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1: Fox News, I'm Deborah Valentine. President Trump addressing the UN General Assembly in New York today. He said there are two choices regarding Iran, make a deal or face annihilation. He reiterated that afterwards while speaking to reporters.
2: In one case, it's obliteration, and the other alternative is potential greatness. It could be a great country.
1: President Trump also called for world leaders to unite in opposition to Iran's nuclear ambitions. Hurricane Polo has quickly intensified to a Category 5 storm, threatening Mexico's Pacific coast with rain, a storm surge, and damaging winds.
3: Polo went from a 50-mile-an-hour tropical storm on Monday morning to a 160-mile-per-hour Category 5 hurricane in 24 hours.
1: Fox's Tanya J. Powers reporting. The National Hurricane Center says Polo's impacts will begin being felt late tonight into Wednesday. 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
4: Take a look at your weather on WKYH. Tonight will be partly cloudy with a chance of showers and highs in the lower 70s. Wednesday will be mostly cloudy with chances of thunderstorms and lows in the upper 60s. And Wednesday night will be mostly cloudy with more chances of rain and lows in the upper 50s. Thursday you'll see chances of showers with highs near 70. And this has been your weather on WKYH.
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Playing those classic hits for you on the radio, back to back, one after another here on Tuesday night. I'm Ray Michaels, just underway with another hour of classic songs.

0: Brian Adams, famous Canadian rock and roller, running to you tonight on the Classic Hit Station. So nice to have you tuned in. I'm Ray Michaels, heading into the deep dark hours of a Tuesday evening with more classic hits. I got John Mellencamp coming up here and Lenny Kravitz, Grand Funk Railroad, and more on the way.
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5: Take a look at your weather on WKYH. Tonight will be partly cloudy with a chance of showers and highs in the lower 70s. Wednesday will be mostly cloudy with chances of thunderstorms and lows in the upper 60s. And Wednesday night will be mostly cloudy with more chances of rain and lows in the upper 50s. Thursday you'll see chances of showers with highs near 70. And this has been your weather on WKYH.
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0: Lenny Kravitz with the classic hits here on Tuesday night. And again, Lenny has just been added to the list of celebrities that have modeled for Ken dolls. Yes, he's a Ken doll now. You know you made it big when you reach that plateau in your career. You know, he might be celebrating somewhere tonight, maybe enjoying a nice cold frothy one. You know, Shock Top, the beer people, they've unveiled a new candy corn wheat. Yuck. I don't know. They say it's a limited edition beer they've created with Spirit Halloween. It's got 5% alcohol. Also, Spirit is selling a costume featuring Wedgehead, which is the Shock Top mascot. Little cross-marketing there for the boys.
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0: Classic hits on the radio with Pat Benatar and Shadows of the Night. We're definitely into those by now, aren't we? How about we hammer out another hour of great music, get things rolling with Peter Gabriel and Sledgehammer next.
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6: Let's take a look at your weather on WKYH. Tonight will be partly cloudy with a chance of showers and highs in the lower 70s. Wednesday will be mostly cloudy with chances of thunderstorms and lows in the upper 60s. And Wednesday night will be mostly cloudy with more chances of rain and lows in the upper 50s. Thursday

0: Tuesday, you'll see chances of showers with highs near 70. And this has been your weather on WKYH.
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1: Fox News, I'm Sue Guzman. President Trump delivering his speech before the United Nations General Assembly today, reiterating his threat to Iran. Fox Business Network's Edward Lawrence.
2: The president says he's open to a deal, but is contemplating total annihilation for the Iranian leaders. Now, the chokehold on the Strait of Hormuz pushed up oil prices, which increased gas prices.
1: Iran's president addresses the General Assembly tomorrow. Republican senators calling for a congressional probe into President Trump's oldest son. Here's Fox's Lisa Brady with more.
3: In a letter to the Senate Judiciary Committee, Utah Senator John Curtis says Donald Trump Jr. should be investigated over his business dealings and subpoenaed after a Russian oligarch paid for some of his wedding celebrations earlier this year. The bride, Bettina Trump, has called Umar Kremlev a dear friend.
1: The president did not attend that wedding. 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
4: Let's take a look at your weather on WKYH. Tonight will be partly cloudy with a chance of showers and highs in the lower 70s. Wednesday will be mostly cloudy with chances of thunderstorms and lows in the upper 60s. And Wednesday night will be mostly cloudy with more chances of rain and lows in the upper 50s. Thursday you'll see chances of showers with highs near 70. And this has been your weather on WKYH.
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The power from the music tower, the power of L-O-V-E, Huey Lewis and the news. Bob Worthington here, St. Ida Laura, also Joanna. And please be careful, no texting and driving and no drinking and driving. Here's Dave Matthews Band.

0: Over a billion plays on YouTube, that song, Sweet Child of Mine, Guns and Roses. Bob Worthington here, taking you through the wee hours, and stick around, Stevie Nicks, Hootie and the Blowfish, and a whole bunch more. Laying it on you next.
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4: Let's take a look at your weather on WKYH. Tonight will be partly cloudy with a chance of showers and highs in the lower 70s. Wednesday will be mostly cloudy with chances of thunderstorms and lows in the upper 60s. And Wednesday night will be mostly cloudy with more chances of rain and lows in the upper 50s. Thursday you'll see chances of showers with highs near 70. And this has been your weather on WKYH.
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0: Darius Rucker, Hootie and the Blowfish, just let her cry. Well, we had Monday Night Football last night, Giants and the Rams. Well, Thursday Night Football has the Falcons and the Packers doing battle.
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0: Well, what about it? What about love? Ann and Nancy, Wilson Sisters in Heart, what about love? Stick around, more great music on the other side. Taking it on the run, hun, for fun, we promise, with REO.
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0: Take a look at your weather on WKYH. Tonight will be partly cloudy with a chance of showers and highs in the lower 70s. Wednesday will be mostly cloudy with chances of thunderstorms and lows in the upper 60s. And Wednesday night will be mostly cloudy with more chances of rain and lows in the upper 50s. Thursday you'll see chances of showers with highs near 70. And this has been your weather on WKYH.
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1: Fox News, I'm Sue Guzman. Heavy winds whipping up North Carolina's coast as the first nor'easter of the fall is looming. Fox Weather's Robert Wright.
2: Heavy surf already coming in. We could see waves up to 18 feet in the coming days as this nor'easter is developing with wind gusts up to 60 miles per hour. And what that could possibly do is knock out power to many communities up and down the I-95 corridor.
1: President Trump touting his administration's achievements in a speech before the UN General Assembly Tuesday. UN Ambassador Mike Wall says a lot of work remains to be done.
3: There is still Ukraine. There is still the problem of Iran. There is still Cuba. But the president is determined and will solve these problems on his watch, not just punt them to the next president.
1: And President Trump saying Iran must make a deal with the U.S. or face annihilation. 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
4: Take a look at your weather on WKYH. Tonight will be partly cloudy with a chance of showers and highs in the lower 70s. Wednesday will be mostly cloudy with chances of thunderstorms and lows in the upper 60s. And Wednesday night will be mostly cloudy with more chances of rain and lows in the upper 50s. Thursday you'll see chances of showers with highs near 70. And this has been your weather on WKYH.
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0: 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Stick around, Steve Miller and the band, also Don Henley, the boys of summer, and welcome to autumn. 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
6: Let's take a look at your weather on WKYH. Tonight will be partly cloudy with a chance of showers and highs in the lower 70s. Wednesday will be mostly cloudy with chances of thunderstorms and lows in the upper 60s. And Wednesday night will be mostly cloudy with more chances of rain and lows in the upper 50s. Thursday you'll see chances of showers with highs near 70. And this has been your weather on WKYH.
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0: think we'll have to close the door and very soon, right? With the autumn being here, right? The cool, crisp winds and cool, crisp temperatures will be coming our way before you know it. Coming up, John Lennon, REM, and much more on the other side.
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3: Take a look at your weather on WKYH. Tonight will be partly cloudy with a chance of showers and highs in the lower 70s. Wednesday will be mostly cloudy with chances of thunderstorms and lows in the upper 60s. And Wednesday night will be mostly cloudy with more chances of rain and lows in the upper 50s. Thursday you'll see chances of showers with highs near 70. And this has been your weather on WKYH.
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0: believe it. 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
1: Fox News, I'm Sue Guzman. Heavy winds whipping up North Carolina's coast as the first nor'easter of the fall is looming. Fox Weather's Robert Ray.
2: Heavy surf already coming in. We could see waves up to 18 feet in the coming days as this nor'easter is developing with wind gusts up to 60 miles per hour. And what that could possibly do is knock out power to many communities up and down the I-95 corridor.
1: President Trump touting his administration's achievement in a speech before the U.N. General Assembly Tuesday. UN Ambassador Mike Wall says a lot of work remains to be done.
3: There is still Ukraine. There is still the problem of Iran. There is still Cuba. But the president is determined and will solve these problems on his watch, not just punt them to the next president.
1: President Trump saying Iran must make a deal with the U.S. or face annihilation. 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
4: Take a look at your weather on WKYH. Tonight will be partly cloudy with a chance of showers and highs in the lower 70s. Wednesday will be mostly cloudy with chances of thunderstorms and lows in the upper 60s. And Wednesday night will be mostly cloudy with more chances of rain and lows in the upper 50s. Thursday you'll see chances of showers with highs near 70. And this has been your weather on WKYH.
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Little POM, Peace of Mind, Boston. Bob Worthington here with Eddie and Ronnie together. Eddie Money and Ronnie Spector. Take me home tonight, no problemo. Hop on in, we'll get you home safely.

0: Life is a Highway, playing that for Freddie. Also, Willie listening in, driving his big rig tonight and listening to us when he passes through town. Life is a Highway, Tom Cochran. Please be careful. No texting and driving and no drinking and driving. Stay safe. Keep others safe as well. Roxette on the way and John Fogerty and CCR straight ahead.
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5: Take a look at your weather on WKYH. Tonight will be partly cloudy with a chance of showers and highs in the lower 70s. Wednesday will be mostly cloudy with chances of thunderstorms and lows in the upper 60s. And Wednesday night will be mostly cloudy with more chances of rain and lows in the upper 50s. Thursday you'll see chances of showers with highs near 70. And this has been your weather on WKYH.
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0: Striking a pose, the look, Roxette. Bob Worthington here, Dave Matthews Band by request. Also, Queen and David Bowie leading the pack.
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0: Oh, yeah. What say you? It's Dave Matthews Band. What would you say? Bob Worthington here, and got the Billy Idol and a whole bunch more. And Thursday night football tomorrow night, you got the Atlanta Falcons doing battle against the Green Bay Packers.
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3: WKYH. Let's take a look at your weather on WKYH. Tonight will be partly cloudy with a chance of showers and highs in the lower 70s. Wednesday will be mostly cloudy with chances of thunderstorms and lows in the upper 60s. And Wednesday night will be mostly cloudy with more chances of rain and lows in the upper 50s. Thursday you'll see chances of showers with highs near 70. And this has been your weather on WKYH.
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1: Fox News. I'm Deborah Valentine. Israeli Prime Minister Benjamin Netanyahu in a video on X taking aim at New York City Mayor Zohran Mamdani. Mamdani has stated that the Israeli government has committed genocide in Gaza and signals support for Netanyahu's arrest after the ICC issued an arrest warrant for him.
2: Shame on you, Mr. Mamdani. Shame on you for supporting the Hamas terrorist monsters who butchered our people. Shame on you for inciting riots against New York Jews.
1: Netanyahu is scheduled to speak at the UN General Assembly on Thursday afternoon in New York. China's President Xi Jinping is headed to Washington, D.C. for a state visit hosted by President Trump. Fox's Jonathan Savage.
3: President Trump will greet President Xi at Andrews Air Force Base. Accompanying the Chinese leader will be a large business delegation.
1: Control of Taiwan and AI expected to be topics among the two leaders. 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
4: Take a look at your weather on WKYH. Tonight will be partly cloudy with a chance of showers and highs in the lower 70s. Wednesday will be mostly cloudy with chances of thunderstorms and lows in the upper 60s. And Wednesday night will be mostly cloudy with more chances of rain and lows in the upper 50s. Thursday you'll see chances of showers with highs near 70. And this has been your weather on WKYH.
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Those of you tying the knot this weekend or in the coming weeks ahead, have the best of wedded bliss to you. Here's Third Eye Blind, semi-charmed kind of life. I'm Bob Worthington, keeping you company through the wee hours. You ready?

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0: 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Stop dragging my heart around. Stevie Nicks and Tom Petty there, and more great music from where that came from, including Creed, and an anthem for some from Twisted Sister.
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2: Let's take a look at your weather on WKYH. Tonight will be partly cloudy with a chance of showers and highs in the lower 70s. Wednesday will be mostly cloudy with chances of thunderstorms and lows in the upper 60s. And Wednesday night will be mostly cloudy with more chances of rain and lows in the upper 50s. Thursday you'll see chances of showers with highs near 70. And this has been your weather on WKYH.
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0: Group hug time once again. Hey, feels so good, doesn't it? With arms wide open, Creed. Stick around, have you too? Seeger and the Silver Bullet Band and a whole bunch more waiting for you.
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0: Where the streets have no name, it's you too. I do see Limit 5 Tons, though. Is that a street name? Hey, coming up, Badfinger, first band signed by the Beatles to their Apple record label, and Journey by Request, next.
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3: Take a look at your weather on WKYH. Tonight will be partly cloudy with a chance of showers and highs in the lower 70s. Wednesday will be mostly cloudy with chances of thunderstorms and lows in the upper 60s. And Wednesday night will be mostly cloudy with more chances of rain and lows in the upper 50s. Thursday you'll see chances of showers with highs near 70. And this has been your weather on WKYH.
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1: News. I'm Sue Guzman. President Trump delivering his speech before the United Nations General Assembly Tuesday, reiterating his threat to Iran. Fox Business Network's Edward Lawrence reports.
2: The president says he's open to a deal, but is contemplating total annihilation for the Iranian leaders. Now, the chokehold on the Strait of Hormuz pushed up oil prices, which increased gas prices.
1: Iran's president addresses the General Assembly today. A Republican senator calling for a congressional probe of President Trump's oldest son, Fox's Lisa Brady.
3: In a letter to the Senate Judiciary Committee, Utah Senator John Curtis says Donald Trump Jr. should be investigated over his business dealings and subpoenaed after a Russian oligarch paid for some of his wedding celebrations earlier this year. The bride, Bettina Trump, has called Umar Kremlev a dear friend.
1: The president did not attend that wedding. 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
4: Take a look at your weather on WKYH. Tonight will be partly cloudy with a chance of showers and highs in the lower 70s. Wednesday will be mostly cloudy with chances of thunderstorms and lows in the upper 60s. And Wednesday night will be mostly cloudy with more chances of rain and lows in the upper 50s. Thursday you'll see chances of showers with highs near 70. And this has been your weather on WKYH.
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Isn't it beautiful? Autumn is here. Hey, hello, Autumn. Bob Worthington here with Benji Orrico Kasich and the Cars. You might think...

0: right here, right now. And hey, we got autumn going for us. Nice going, huh? September the 23rd, your hump day Wednesday. Let's make it a great day.
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11: Take a look at your weather on WKYH. Tonight will be partly cloudy with a chance of showers and highs in the lower 70s. Wednesday will be mostly cloudy with chances of thunderstorms and lows in the upper 60s. And Wednesday night will be mostly cloudy with more chances of rain and lows in the upper 50s. Thursday you'll see chances of showers with highs near 70. And this has been your weather on WKYH.
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0: John, Paul, George, and Ringo, a rockin' revolution. Stick around, got the Hollies on the way, AC/DC, and a whole bunch more. Roger, Maria, also Jillian, good to hear from you.
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0: Proper attire never required. You're looking good in those PJs, no doubt. Holly's long, cool woman in a black dress. Stick around, Donnie Iris. Also, that other band from Boston. Next.
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3: WKYH. Let's take a look at your weather on WKYH. Tonight will be partly cloudy with a chance of showers and highs in the lower 70s. Wednesday will be mostly cloudy with chances of thunderstorms and lows in the upper 60s. And Wednesday night will be mostly cloudy with more chances of rain and lows in the upper 50s. Thursday you'll see chances of showers with highs near 70. And this has been your weather on WKYH.
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1: Fox News, I'm Deborah Valentine. While addressing the UN General Assembly in New York Tuesday, President Trump said there are only two choices regarding Iran, make a deal or face annihilation. He reiterated that while speaking to reporters.
2: In one case, it's obliteration. And the other alternative is potential greatness. It could be a great country.
1: President Trump also said he thinks the Iran conflict will end after the midterm elections. Today, President Trump greets Chinese President Xi Jinping upon his arrival at Andrews Air Force Base for a three-day state visit to Washington.
3: Many will hope to see an extension of the truce on tariffs announced after the leaders met in South Korea last October. Trade is a long-standing challenge for the two superpowers.
1: Fox's Jonathan Savage. AI and Taiwan are also expected to be major topics discussed between the two leaders. 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
4: Let's take a look at your weather on WKYH. Tonight will be partly cloudy with a chance of showers and highs in the lower 70s. Wednesday will be mostly cloudy with chances of thunderstorms and lows in the upper 60s. And Wednesday night will be mostly cloudy with more chances of rain and lows in the upper 50s. Thursday you'll see chances of showers with highs near 70. And this has been your weather on WKYH.
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He was in the Jaggers, a group out of Pittsburgh, Donny Iris. Bob Worthington here in our early morning movie. Grab yourself some popcorn, maybe a Kit Kat bar or two. This is Deb, Harry, and Blondie from American Gigolo.

0: All the shiny, happy people. REM, that's more great music for you on the other side. Don't go away throughout your day and your night. And please be careful. No texting and driving and no drinking and driving. Class of 1983 revisited with Dexy's Midnight Runners. Also, Jerry Rafferty coming up.
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2: Let's take a look at your weather on WKYH. Tonight will be partly cloudy with a chance of showers and highs in the lower 70s. Wednesday will be mostly cloudy with chances of thunderstorms and lows in the upper 60s. And Wednesday night will be mostly cloudy with more chances of rain and lows in the upper 50s. Thursday you'll see chances of showers with highs near 70. And this has been your weather on WKYH.
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0: Come on, Eileen. Dexy's Midnight Runners for the class of 1983, and you have a lot of class. Coming up, Billy Idol. And from the movies, our early morning movie, a movie from 1986 starring Tom Cruise. Number one song, number one movie, Kenny Loggins, next.
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0: Rocking the cradle of L-O-V-E, love, Billy Idol, we're rocking with you. Hey, your hump day Wednesday is here, September the 23rd. Bob Worthington here, and we've got autumn going for us. Let's make it a great day.
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1: News. I'm Sue Guzman. President Trump delivering a speech before the United Nations General Assembly Tuesday, saying Iran needs to reach a deal to end the conflict or face annihilation.
2: But I believe we'll make a deal right after the election, because it doesn't make sense for them not to.
1: Iran's president set to address the General Assembly today. Powerful nor'easter threatening millions along the East Coast. Its effects already being felt.
3: Some of this heavy surf already coming in. We could see waves up to 18 feet in the coming days as this nor'easter is developing with wind gusts up to 60 miles per hour. And what that could possibly do is knock out power to many communities up and down the I-95 corridor. Over 80 million people are going to be affected in 13 different states.
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Well, happy hump day. It's Jim. We're just about 10 minutes away from birthdays. Also coming up this hour, we will do today's crazy studies. If you come across weird stuff online, man, you can send it in at any time. You can follow my Facebook page at Radio Guy Jim.

0: Robert Palmer's Simply Irresistible. Welcome to the program on this Wednesday morning. Yo, hump day. It is September 23rd. Jim here. All right, birthdays. First thing we do on the program, if you are celebrating today, your birthday or maybe somebody else's, we want to be the first to say happy birthday to you or happy birthday to your friend. Enjoy your special day. All right, celebrity birthday book is open. We got Julio Iglesias turning another year older. He is 83. Springsteen, 77. Jason Alexander from Seinfeld, 67 today. And Matt Hardy, the wrestler, turns 52. Now, if you're celebrating an anniversary today, we want to say happy anniversary to you. Congratulations.
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3: This is Kentucky Farm Bureaus across Kentucky. Kentucky Farm Bureau Day at the State Fair is scheduled for Thursday, August 27th. KFB President Eddie Milton says the Country Ham Breakfast is one of the largest farm city events in the nation.
4: It's a great day for our organization, and I'm glad to be a part of it, that we get to bring the farm city together. But it's about celebrating agriculture and talking about things that are important to our organization, and talk about how agriculture impacts us. And I'm probably going to talk about some of the young people that we've talked about today, too, as we talk about it and how they're so important to us. You know, Jeff, what we do right now is setting the stage for the future of agriculture with these young people. And that's exactly what we need to be doing.
3: Kentucky Farm Bureau and its affiliates awarded almost $1 million in scholarships to the state's youth this year. This is Across Kentucky.
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0: Want to thank Carter for today's crazy studies. You can always hit me up on Facebook at Radio Guy Jim. Love to have you hit the follow button on my page. You can then send me an instant message with the stuff that you would like to share. All right, got two for you today. Now, when you go on vacation with the kiddos, how many minutes of relaxation per day do you get? Do you think you get 30 minutes or 50 minutes, an hour, 2 hours of relaxation per day? No, not really. They say the average parent gets about 17 minutes of relaxation a day when on a family vacation with their kiddos. All right, second one here. They say the AI isn't as objective as we might hope. Now, a new study out saying the AI models, including the ones from Gemini and Claude, will judge people's competence and trustworthiness based on facial features, kind of like humans. You never notice that when you walk in or you meet somebody, you know, say you got a boyfriend, girlfriend of yours, and they got some friends, and you look at the person, you go, man, that person does not look trustworthy at all. Well, AI, I guess, is doing the same thing as well. But here's the deal. They say those biases can have some pretty serious consequences when AI is used to make important decisions about hiring or funding or even criminal assessments. Interesting on that. By the way, one of the AI engines, GPT-4o, I guess is how you say it, 88% accurate in picking faces that humans deemed more competent and 73% for trustworthiness. So AI's getting that right, I guess.
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0: Well, when was the last time that you, you know, did something out of your wheelhouse? Maybe you went and did zip lining or mountain biking or, I don't know, went bowling. Well, yesterday was at the store and able to get in on, what do they call it, a Pokemon card drop. Is that what it's called? Where there was like a box set that came out. Able to get one of those at a regular price. I guess these things go for like $200 online, $150 online. I did not pay that. Would not. Brought it home. Surprised a former college kid number two who's gotten back into collecting the Pokemon cards. Interesting to be schooled because I could not pronounce any of the names on the cards. As we went through those, he was telling me you got to be careful because you might have one that's worth something. I got like a $20 card out of the whole thing. It's still kind of fun to have your kids explain something. The look on my face of like, oh, really? You know, that's what that is and what happens and how you say it. Kind of like when I explain carburetors and transmissions and, you know, I don't know, tunnel ram intake manifolds to the kids.
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6: An education activist has filed a complaint against Warren County Public Schools, saying that it refers far too many disabled students to a nearby mental health facility. The advocate, Mary Beth Patton, called for a federal investigation and said that nearly 50% of the school's referrals involve students with disabilities, while only 16% of the student population are actually disabled. Patton says that children are not supposed to be referred to a psychiatric unit when the behaviors that they're engaging in is a manifestation of their disability. The Warren County superintendent says that the school system follows established procedures, but Patton insists that the numbers seem oddly skewed. The Office of Civil Rights have acknowledged that they received Patton's complaint.
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1: Fox News, I'm CJ Papa. President Trump at the United Nations this morning and then later today.
2: President Trump will give Chinese President Xi Jinping a warm welcome, greeting him at Joint Base Andrews. It is a rare occurrence as most U.S. presidents greet foreign leaders at the White House. The president, though, argues his personal diplomacy serves U.S. interests as he and Xi get ready to navigate several sensitive topics, including trade, tariffs, and AI.
1: Fox's Madeline Rivera reporting, President Trump said U.S. and Iranian officials met for about 3 hours, following his remarks where he said this.
3: Do I drive them into hell with no chance of survival and no hope of future greatness or generations?
1: Later this morning, Iran's leader addresses the UN. First Lady Melania Trump will ring the opening bell at the New York Stock Exchange. That is at 9:30 a.m. Eastern. 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
4: With news, I'm Jamie Johnson. A flood watch has been issued for this afternoon through 10 p.m. tonight across much of our listening area. This does include Breathitt, Floyd, Johnson, Knott, Lawrence, Leslie, Letcher, McGoffin, Martin, Perry, Pike, and Wolf counties. Details on your forecast in just a few moments. A dispute following a court appearance has led to an attempted murder charge against a McGoffin County man. Dwayne Elsa, 57, of Bloomington, was arrested this week after deputies say he attacked his ex-wife and fired a handgun at his home. According to police, Elsa grabbed the woman by the throat and struck her during an argument. Investigators say he then retrieved a handgun from a closet and fired it. Elsa is charged with attempted murder, strangulation, and wanton endangerment. He's being held in the Big Sandy Regional Detention Center. A Pikeville man has been taken into custody following a traffic stop that led Kentucky State Police to the seizure of a large quantity of suspected illegal drugs. Timothy Beavers, 43, of Pikeville, was arrested after KSP pulled over his 2007 Nissan Titan in Prestonsburg Tuesday. Troopers seized 159 grams of suspected methamphetamine concealed behind a plastic panel in the vehicle. Beavers is facing numerous drug and traffic charges and is being held in the Floyd County Detention Center. And the Johnson Central High School Otter Choir has been chosen to perform at the 2026 White House Open House in Washington, D.C. Otter Choir was selected from more than 1,000 applications from schools across the country. The choir will perform Christmas music during the event later this year. With this news update, I'm Jamie Johnson. In local funeral announcements, services for Vanita Daniels, 83, of Paintsville, who passed away Sunday. Services today at 1 at the Phelps & Son Funeral Home with burial in the Highland Memorial Park. Phelps & Son Funeral Home and care of the arrangements. Services for Charles Herbert Mills, 70, of Tomahawk, who passed away Saturday. Services today at 1 at the Crum Funeral Home with burial in the family cemetery in Tomahawk. Crum Funeral Home and care of the arrangements. And services for Bonnie Ann Music King, 87, of Nippa, who passed away September 18th. A memorial service will be this Saturday at 3 p.m. at the Meads Branch Free Will Baptist Church in Louisa. Jones Preston Funeral Home and care of the arrangements. A flood watch has been issued until 10 p.m. tonight. Your forecast calling for rain and showers likely. Also a thunderstorm. We could see some excessive runoff causing flash flooding later today. A high around 72. Tonight, showers, possibly a thunderstorm during the evening. Otherwise, cloudy overnight, nighttime low 56. And then a break from the rain. Sunshine on Thursday, a high around 70. Friday in the weekend, continued sunny and dry. Daytime highs low 70s. Nighttime lows in the upper 40s.
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When you go to a fair, whether it's a state fair or the county fair, do you go to the rides first or do you look for the food? Man, I'm going straight to the food. I've got a list of state fair foods from Texas. It seems like they're always trying to outdo everybody. We'll talk about that here in about 12 minutes.

0: Nickelback and How You Remind Me. Got three in a row on the way. We'll kick things off with the cars here in just a couple of minutes. Well, if you have an Apple device, iOS 27 is out and 27.2 is in beta. And that version has got something that seems kind of creepy to me. They say it is a handy feature. I find it kind of weird. It will remind you of anniversaries right when you're about to call somebody. So if you're really good at, you know, forgetting important dates like I am, the update is trying to help. You just enter the anniversary in your contacts app, and on the big day, you'll get a nudge from Apple to say something special. Interesting. It builds on something you've got in iOS 27 that is called a call context. Is that cool? Is that good? I mean, they already know what's going on anyway, listening a little bit, you know, giving us those targeted ads. But yeah, so, you know, if you've got an anniversary in there, it will remind you, hey, call your sister. It's your anniversary, you dummy. Make sure you talk to your spouse. Thanks, Apple.
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6: Flood watch has been issued until 10 p.m. tonight. Your forecast calling for rain and showers likely. Also a thunderstorm. We could see some excessive runoff causing flash flooding later today. A high around 72. Tonight showers, possibly a thunderstorm during the evening. Otherwise cloudy overnight. Nighttime low 56. And then a break from the rain. Sunshine on Thursday. A high around 70. Friday in the weekend continued sunny and dry. Daytime highs low 70s. Nighttime lows in the upper 40s.
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0: Manfred Mann's Earth Band, it's Blinded by the Light. Jim here. We got Queen on the way, plus Fine Young Cannibals in just a couple of minutes. Hey, if you go to the fair, you know, state fair, county fair, maybe go to the local carnival, what's the first place that you go to? Do you take the kids to the rides? Of course, if you got those in tow, got to get the wristbands, do a couple of those things, then maybe hit the midway. When do you go and check out all of the food? I guess it depends if you ate before the fair or not. One of my favorite things at the fair, food. Yeah, funnel cakes. Got to have those. Deep fried Snickers, corn dogs. Got to get yourself one of those handmade or hand-squeezed lemonades. Those are always good. This weekend, the Texas State Fair opens up. And, boy, some of the food options sound amazing. Don't want to know what the price is overall, but they've got burger chop tater tacos. All right, Dickel's Texas Two-Step Tacos, Flamin' Crunch Pizza, Nacho Wings. Is your fare as cool as that? And for dessert, how about the Berry Me and Matcha? I know it's early. Still sounds good. New York-style cheesecake dipped in white chocolate, rolled and crushed matcha cookies, drizzled white chocolate, strawberry jam, top of the fresh strawberry slice. What does that probably cost? I'm guessing like 15 on that. Sounds like any of those options at the Texas State Fair you need to get first so you can walk off the couple thousand calories that you're going to consume.
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2: The Cincinnati Reds were winners yesterday in Atlanta as they beat the Braves 4-0. The Reds with the win improved to 73-84. Brandon Williamson got the victory. He is now 5-4 on the season. The Reds and Braves will play at Truist Park again tonight. Andrew Abbott will start for Cincinnati. He's 6-11. Braves will send out Chris Sale. He's 14-9. Sunday in the NFL, the Cincinnati Bengals head to Acrisure Stadium. They'll take on the Steelers in Pittsburgh. The Bengals are 2-0, while the Steelers are 1-1. College football action this week. Louisville Cardinals are home on Saturday. They'll host Wake Forest. Kentucky is set to play host to South Alabama. Western Kentucky is back home to host Mercyhurst.
1: 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I'm Chuck Sanders, WKYH.
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0: Hope your Wednesday is going well. It's Jim. Hang tight. Another big set of classic hits. A bunch of songs we can sing along to. That's all right. Don't worry. We're not staring at you in the car. Sweet Dreams from the Eurythmics. Kicking things off next.
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3: Flood watch has been issued until 10 p.m. tonight. Your forecast calling for rainy showers likely. Also a thunderstorm. We could see some excessive runoff causing flash flooding later today. A high around 72. Tonight showers, possibly a thunderstorm during the evening. Otherwise cloudy overnight. Nighttime low 56. And then a break from the rain. Sunshine on Thursday. A high around 70. Friday in the weekend continued sunny and dry. Daytime highs low 70s. Nighttime lows in the upper
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1: News. I'm Gianna Gelosi. President Trump rolling out the red carpet for Chinese President Xi Jinping for bilateral talks and a state dinner. Fox's Jonathan Savage.
2: Many will hope to see an extension of the truce on tariffs announced after the leaders met in South Korea last October. Trade is a long-standing challenge for the two superpowers, as is Taiwan. China wants the U.S. to stop arming the breakaway island.
1: The U.S. and China in a race to dominate artificial intelligence.
3: President Trump is urging world leaders to join him in referring to artificial intelligence as super intelligence. At the U.N. General Assembly, the president said the U.S. rejects what he called any attempt to construct a globalist scheme to control AI. Many tech leaders and lawmakers are urging restraint and new AI regulations.
1: It's Fox's Jared Halpern. 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
4: Flood watch has been issued until 10 p.m. tonight. Your forecast calling for rainy showers likely. Also a thunderstorm. We could see some excessive runoff causing flash flooding later today. A high around 72. Tonight's showers, possibly a thunderstorm during the evening. Otherwise cloudy overnight, nighttime low 56. And then a break from the rain. Sunshine on Thursday, a high around 70. Friday in the weekend, continued sunny and dry. Daytime highs low 70s. Nighttime lows in the upper 40s.
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0: All right, today's Who Knew question. They say that the average person does this about 98 times a year. You might have done it more when you were a kid, maybe a little bit less now. Who knows? Maybe you enjoy doing it now as much as you did as a kid, but the average person does it about 98 times a year. That is our Who Knew question. So think about that. We'll come back, see if you got the answer after our next three in a row.
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8: A flood watch has been issued until 10 p.m. tonight. Your forecast calling for rain and showers likely. Also a thunderstorm. We could see some excessive runoff causing flash flooding later today. A high around 72. Tonight, showers, possibly a thunderstorm during the evening. Otherwise, cloudy overnight, nighttime low 56. And then a break from the rain. Sunshine on Thursday, a high around 70. Friday in the weekend, continued sunny and dry. Daytime highs low 70s. Nighttime lows in the upper 40s.
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0: Well, today's Who Knew question. They say that the average person does it about 98 times a year. So that means some do it more, some do it less. When was the last time that you did this? Is it a lie? Is it cheats? Not use your blinker. How about speeding? How about cussing? More like 98 times a week, right? But they say the average person eats cereal for breakfast about 98 times a year. Is that still true? Do you have cereal? Have we changed? Are we still doing Fruity Pebbles, Lucky Charms, or have we moved on to such things as Grape Nuts? But yeah, the average person has cereal 98 times a year. How many times, I wonder, do we eat cereal for dinner? Sometimes that's good, too, when there's just nothing sounding good. And by the way, I asked AI, what is the number one breakfast cereal brand in America? Got an answer on that? It's not Frosted Flakes. That's what I went with. No, it's Cheerios.
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0: Man, one of the biggest songs of 1998, it is the Bare Naked Ladies. And 1 week, they've got some shows still this summer. Yeah, they're busy. Bakersfield doing Norman, Oklahoma. Going to be playing Arlington, Texas. And if you go to search for them, it's all right. Bare Naked, that's the first word. Ladies is the second. I don't think I would scroll too far down on the list and start clicking on any links. All right, another great set of classic hits on the way this morning. Fleetwood Mac next.
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7: WKYH. A flood watch has been issued until 10 p.m. tonight. Your forecast calling for rain and showers likely. Also a thunderstorm. We could see some excessive runoff causing flash flooding later today. A high around 72. Tonight, showers, possibly a thunderstorm during the evening. Otherwise, cloudy overnight, nighttime low 56. And then a break from the rain. Sunshine on Thursday, a high around 70. Friday in the weekend, continued sunny and dry. Daytime highs, low 70s. Nighttime lows in the upper 40s.
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1: What's Iran's message to the world? I'm Dave Anthony, Fox News. We'll find out this morning when Iran's president takes the stage at the United Nations, the day after President Trump, in his UN address, threatened again to annihilate Iran if they can't work out a deal. And the U.S. and Iran did hold talks through a mediator in New York.
2: The inflation rate in Iran is rapidly rising. The currency is weakening. But the Iranians still do remain defiant, and they have to make a calculation right now. It will be interesting to see what Iranian President Masoud Pezeshkian says today at the UN General Assembly. And that calculation has to do with whether or not they are willing to go back into a direct conflict with the United States. And if their behavior this week is any indication, we saw on Monday two additional tankers targeted in the Strait of Hormuz.
1: Fox's Trey Yingston, Tel Aviv. Also at the UN today, two other world leaders will speak the day after both met with President Trump, Venezuela's acting President Delcy Rodriguez, and Ukraine's President Volodymyr Zelensky. The president has been urging Russian leader Vladimir Putin to stop the war against Ukraine, but there's growing concern things could get worse.
3: NATO's deputy commander in Europe has described Russia's president as becoming increasingly cavalier, dangerous, and risk-accepting. Air Chief Marshal Sir John Stringer, though, advising NATO members not to be provoked into an overreaction. This as European leaders warn that Moscow is planning to test the alliance. Poland's Prime Minister Donald Tusk said last week Russia might target NATO with a drone or missile strike, then claim it was an accident.
1: Fox's Jonathan Savage. First Lady Melania Trump will ring the opening bell at the New York Stock Exchange this morning and then host what's called an Imperia Summit, a gathering of female business executives aimed at more economic prosperity for women. The First Lady just told Fox and Friends.
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1: When President Trump has finished at the UN today, he'll greet another world leader when Chinese President Xi Jinping arrives at Joint Base Andrews ahead of their White House talks tomorrow. Trade and tariffs will be on the agenda, and Fox's Peter Ducey reports from the White House.
17: There will, of course, also be some talk about artificial intelligence. When Scott Bessent met with his counterpart the other day in New York, they were talking about possibly having like a red phone, a hotline, where if something goes haywire with AI in China or in the U.S. that rises to the level of national security threat, then the phone rings and they can figure out how to kill it or how to turn it off.
1: Now, concern about AI going out of control as industry leaders calling for guardrails, lawmakers pushing for regulations, and Fox's Madeline Rivera reports.
18: The issue of AI has become more politicized ahead of the midterms. A Fox News poll shows 71% of voters oppose a data center in their area. But the opposition softens when voters are told data centers can help maintain a competitive edge over countries like China.
1: Overall, in that Fox poll, 6 in 10 view AI unfavorably. A song that was released last year, still on top of the charts now, setting a record.
19: She's from Texas.
20: Ella Langley's Choosing Texas has two-stepped its way to becoming the longest-running number one hit of all time as it scores its 23rd week atop the Billboard Hot 100 at number one. The smash one-ups the command of Mariah Carey's perennial All I Want for Christmas Is You, which has topped the chart each holiday season since the classic 1994 song first hit number one in 2019. Luminate, the industry data and analytics company, found that Choosing Texas brought in 911 million on-demand streams in the U.S. and 1.26 billion globally as of mid-August. When Langley started in 2023, she had under 1 million monthly listeners on Spotify and now boasts over 32 million. Michelle Polino, Fox News.
1: On Wall Street, stock futures are falling. I'm Dave Anthony. This is Fox News.
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21: Good morning, everybody. Welcome into the Leach Report. It's presented by Bobcat Enterprises. It is Wednesday, September the 23rd, a rainy, dreary morning here in Lexington. I feel like every time I fill in on this show, it's a rainy, dreary morning. So I hope it's not me. And instead, I hope we can brighten your day up a little bit on your way, whether you're going into work, you're already there, or you're just getting your day started. Thanks so much for joining us. My name is Maggie Davis, filling in for our friend Tom Leach, the voice of the Wildcats this morning. You probably are used to hearing me a little bit later in the day when I'm on BBN Tonight weeknights at 7:30, but I also do BBN Game Day Saturday mornings at 9 a.m. here in Central Kentucky on LEX 18, syndicated all over the state. And every now and then, we also pop up with an extra show or two. That's what we did this past Sunday when Kentucky Volleyball was getting ready for the first ever top five match on their home court. It was Cats and Cards. You already know Kentucky came out on top. That was a huge game. So we did a pregame show for that as well. So we do all kinds of stuff over there on your official UK station. And while we're talking about volleyball, let's go ahead and get into our Wildcat news of the day, presented by Giuseppe's of Lexington. And I use volleyball as a segue because that's the only team on campus, the only Kentucky team competing today, and it's an important one as the Wildcats finally wrap up an absolute gauntlet of their non-conference schedule. SEC play begins tonight, and it is a late night game. So if you're drinking one cup of coffee now, go ahead and get ready. You might need another one a little bit later in the day. Cats at Vanderbilt tonight at 9 o'clock Eastern time. That'll be 8 o'clock local down there in Nashville as the Cats go from Memorial Coliseum to Memorial Gymnasium. Vandy, hot start to the year. They are currently undefeated 9-0 after Kentucky comes in to town 8-2. Their only two losses, both to ranked teams. We're going to talk more about that with one of our big guests of the day, Associate Head Coach Meredith Jewell Fry, going to join us here in just a little bit. The other news of the day, I think we're still talking about this win over Texas A&M, right? I know every time I'm leaving my house, leaving my office, running around town, that's what people are still talking about, whether it's in person or social media in your circles, I'm sure. If you're listening to this show, you're still juiced about Kentucky's big upset down there in College Station. And you should be. I think it's one of the biggest wins for this program in program history, not just because of the ranking, not just because of the venue, not just because of the way they came into this game as a dog by more than 16 points and a victor by more than 10. Yeah, not just that margin, but also the fact that Will Stein is only three games into this thing and now he has this already on his resume. We're going to talk more about that as well with Adam Luckett of KSR. That's coming up in just a little bit too. As we look ahead to this next weekend of football, Kentucky finally gets back home. Finally, it's just been 1 week. It just feels like a long time since we've all been in Kroger Field together, right? And I started this show by talking about what a chilly morning it is in Lexington after the first 2 weeks, first two home games melting in Kroger Field. it's going to be chilly this Saturday. Now, we're still a few days away from me starting to pester Bill Mack, your official meteorologist of Big Blue Nation, for our official game day tailgate weather forecast. But I can tell you that based on what I'm seeing right now, it's going to be a chilly morning for tailgaters, whether you are in the blue lot, the red lot, the orange lot, the purple lot, somewhere farther out or even closer. Yeah, right now the forecast looks like we might get out there when it's still in the early 40s. And with as early as Bill Mack gets out there, I mean, who knows? But my time of the day, 45, 50 degrees, whew, going to be a chilly one as Kentucky gets ready to host South Alabama. Another theme for this game, so make sure if you're going, you are checking what you're supposed to wear. Generally, the home side is wearing blue. The away side is wearing white. One other little nugget we got to get to here in our Wildcat News of the Day. Got to give a big shout out to the Kentucky women's golf team. Won their fall opener, the Betty Lou Evans Invitational. They host that here in Lexington. Betty Lou Evans, of course, longtime Kentucky golf coach and administrator. She's an absolute titan of the sport. Passed away a few years ago. This Invitational is how Kentucky continues to honor her. And they certainly did so with their play this past couple of days. Kentucky, third best 54-hole team total ever in program history. They won the Invitational, and Catherine Brown, back for another year with the Wildcats, finished 10 under par. She's your individual winner. So those are the big headlines today. We mentioned Meredith Jewell Fry, Adam Luckett. Can't forget my guy, Keith Farmer. He's coming up later as well. He's going to be our final guest at the end of today's Leach Report. You know, we yap every night from 7:30 to 8 on BBN tonight, so I'm waking him up early this morning, too, so he can talk with us right here on the Leach Report. All that and more heading your way right after this.
0: Hello, I'm Gary Fogle. Welcome to Kentucky Sports Memories. And when you've covered a school's teams for 47 years, nearly a half a century, it might be hard to pick out one or two games that were your all-time favorites. But Greg Stottlemyre can do that.
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0: fun. Greg Stottlemyre is not behind the microphone on the radio for Eastern Kentucky University football broadcast this fall. And he won't be there for basketball this winter. For the first time since 1979. He's been the broadcaster for EKU Sports and those two sports for the past 47 seasons up until this year. So, over all that time, I wondered what games may have stood out. So I ask him.
22: Is there any one game, whether it be football or basketball, and not necessarily a championship game, but just a game that stands out that you like, I'll always remember that game?
23: Yeah, and it's the one that TBS broadcast back when Craig Sager was the sidelines reporter. You know, they were just starting TBS, the Ted Turner conglomerate, and they brought lights in to Hangar Field. I think it was a Thursday night, may have been a Saturday night. It was EKU against Murray State, and it was Tuck Woolham, the quarterback, to Steve Bird, and they converted on 3 fourth downs, and EKU won the game at the very end. It was packed house. That one is always kind of like the magical football game, even though it wasn't the national championship game. But that 82 team went on to win, you know, the undefeated national championship, beat Delaware. So I think that's the one. And in basketball, I would have to go to the game that Travis Ford and the Colonels won to get to the NCAA tournament in 2005 and stop that 25-year dry spell.
0: I found it interesting that with 47 years of broadcasting, he was able to pinpoint one game in football and one game in basketball that stood out over all the others. How does he compare to other longtime broadcasters who've covered teams on the college level here in Kentucky? Tomorrow, we'll look at that. Gary Fogle, Kentucky Sports Memories.
21: WKYH. Welcome back into the Leach Report. Guests on the Leach Report come to you via the Bud Light Hotline. Bud Light, the official beer partner of UK Athletics. I'm Maggie Davis, filling in this morning for our friend, the voice of the Wildcats, Tom Leach. And I'm so excited. We have our first guest of the day on that hotline. It is UK Volleyball's associate head coach, Meredith Jewell Fry. Hey, Coach Meredith, how's everything going this morning?
3: Good. Just, you know, walked to a coffee shop in Nashville and starting my day.
21: Okay, what's the coffee order?
3: Well, so it's funny, I don't like coffee, so I'm actually drinking an iced chai, but it's delicious.
21: There you go. If you want a game day like the Wildcats, an iced chai like Meredith. And, of course, you're going to need the coffee. I was just saying this in the first segment, a late-night game to get SEC play started. So I appreciate you waking up early with us here on the Leach Report because you don't play until 9 o'clock Eastern time. What does this day look like? Obviously, you all are already in Nashville. How do you spend all that time before first serve?
3: Yeah, such a great question. Typically, us coaches will get up and we go to a coffee shop, we do some work, we watch some extra video, those sorts of things. The girls have a slower morning. We'll have breakfast around 9. And then they really have a chunk of time to do like some schoolwork that we're missing from leaving yesterday and being here all day today. So they will also typically go to a coffee shop between like 9 and noon. Then we'll have breakfast and we'll have practice this afternoon for about an hour, hour and a half, just to touch the ball one more time. And then we'll, you know, basically have dinner and then gear up to go play.
21: All right, then it's go time, right? And of course, we've seen this team hit phenomenal gears already through the non-conference schedule. Most recently, that big win against your rival from right down the road. What did you learn about Kentucky, not just by beating Louisville, but the way that you all did so?
3: Yeah, I think our offense can be a lethal weapon, and I think it's so cool to see it kind of progress over the non-con and get so much better, and we've seen highlights of it. So I think now it's just, can it be consistently that good? And I think we have some more wrinkles that we want to throw in there and develop and continue to kind of figure out the back row attack and what can we run Morgan on, what can we run BK on, and how can we be creative and making sure that we have as many attackers coming at the other team as possible. I think our defense continues to show up. We've spent a lot of time in the offseason working on digging heat and making sure that if someone's going to bomb balls at us and it's going to hit us, that it's going to go up. And then I feel like we've also worked on our blocking and just creating block touches to make it easier for our defense to pick things up. But I really think we've seen some big highlights in our offense, and I think that that's only going to continue to grow and get better and more consistent.
21: Yeah, you mentioned those two pins, Morgan Gardy, Brooklyn DeLay, both with season highs against Louisville back on Sunday. But if you want to talk about digging heat, I mean, come on. We have to talk about the SEC Defensive Player of the Week, Molly Tezzo. And I think in general, that's a position that just gets underrated a little bit. But Molly specifically, I feel like I'm screaming from the rooftops a la Craig Skinner, like, pay attention to Molly Tezzo. Talk about Molly Tezzo. What is she bringing to this team right now?
3: Yeah, she has grown so much since she's been here from her freshman year till now. She speaks way more. She's much more of a leader. She's very, very steady in what she brings every day. And I think her athleticism just shines when you let her just read the game and play volleyball. And so most of the time it's just like, hey, let's be in this position. But at the end of the day, like if you see something, go there and just get it up. And so she's a really fun athlete to work with. And it's been cool to see her leadership style come out a little bit and be a lot more vocal over this past spring and into this fall.
21: Yeah, definitely. It's funny you say that. I've given her kind of a hard time about this year because I talked with her as soon as she got to campus as a freshman. And she was so nervous. She was yeah. So shy. And now I think she could host BBN tonight if she really wanted to. Her and Brooklyn both could. And they both came in so quiet. So to see them grow in that role has to be really cool, too, to your point.
3: Yes, it's very rewarding as a coach when you get to know somebody and then you're encouraging them like, hey, you're good enough. Like, let's be a leader now. So let's not just focus on the volleyball piece, but how can we influence and lead others to, you know, get us to be great? And they've really taken on those two roles and definitely felt uncomfortable in times, you know, leading and speaking up and saying some things that maybe were more confrontational to people than what they're used to. But it's been awesome to see them grow in that way.
21: Yeah, so Tezzo is the league's defensive player of the week. Brooklyn DeLay right now offensive and overall player of the week. And you're getting ready to face the SEC's setter of the week, Avery Scoggins, down at Vanderbilt. How do you anticipate tonight's match playing out? What are some of Vandy's strengths BBN needs to keep an eye out for tonight?
3: Yeah, they run a really fast offense. So I think we're kind of trying to prep for something a little bit faster than what we're used to. And Avery does a great job of keeping the tempo even when the pass is off the net. And so we're kind of preparing for that. And then their pins have a lot of range, and they have a lefty on the right side. And so we don't have a lefty in our gym, so something a little bit different than what we're used to. All those things will be factors. I think it'll be really, really important for us to serve tough. And we've done a great job this year of that so far. We've had a really high serving in percentage and a really awesome what we call a knockout percentage. And so that just means making teams pass the ball off the net. And so as long as those things hold true and we do a job of keeping up with their speed, I think we will take care of business tonight. So it'll be a good match.
4: How can you practice for a lefty on the right side if you don't have a single lefty in your gym?
3: Yeah, you just try to prepare for the speed and then just try to continue to reiterate like, hey, she's going to hit with the other hand. But no one in our gym is, you know, TJ, even our practice player, isn't like hitting lefty for funsies, you know. but we just try to like mentally prepare for it more than anything. And obviously her shot will be very different than a right-handed right side. So trying to just adjust to that and make sure our backcourt people are set up appropriately to dig the balls that she can hit.
4: UK at Vandy, 9 o'clock tonight Eastern Time on the SEC Network, talking to Associate Head Coach Meredith Joel-Fry. And I know you can't look ahead, so I'm not going to ask you to. But for Big Blue Nation, trying to make plans for this weekend, you have a big one coming back to Memorial Coliseum with the Texas Longhorns. Any message you have for this fan base as you try to get the crowd going again like they were last weekend?
3: I think it's cool because Texas traditionally, and even right now, is very, very good. And so we were really excited when they joined the league. They made the SEC better. And so we've been really pumped to play them. And I think last time they were in Lexington, we did not put on the performance we wanted to. We did an awesome job going down to their place last year. But I think that they deserve an environment that we got from them last fall. And so I would encourage BBN to come out and watch us play Texas because they have some really fun athletes. There's going to be some fun serves. There's going to be some hard hits and some big stuff blocks, I think, from both sides. And so it's going to be a really entertaining game, just like it was the other night against Louisville.
4: Yeah, you mentioned that last time they were in Lexington. That was the last home game Kentucky dropped. It's been 27 straight wins in HMC since then. They'll look to keep that going this weekend. But, of course, good luck tonight. UK, Vandy, 9 o'clock. Meredith Joel-Fry, thanks so much for joining us this morning, waking up with us.
3: Yeah, thanks, Maggie.
4: Have a great day. Okay, that's Kentucky volleyball. Go ahead, set your DVR, stay up late tonight, 9 o'clock, and then go ahead and make plans to watch the Cats and the Longhorns this Sunday in HMC. We're coming back with some football talk next on the Leach Report.
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24: Flood watch has been issued until 10 p.m. tonight. Your forecast calling for rainy showers likely. Also a thunderstorm. We could see some excessive runoff causing flash flooding later today. A high around 72. Tonight showers, possibly a thunderstorm during the evening. Otherwise cloudy overnight, nighttime low 56. And then a break from the rain. Sunshine on Thursday, a high around 70. Friday in the weekend, continued sunny and dry. Daytime highs low 70s. Nighttime lows in the upper 40s.
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21: location near you. Adam Luckett on 3 KSR joining us now. And of course, we're going to talk all things UK football. Adam, I think the first question has to be about what Will Stein was talking about yesterday, the rat poison of coming off a top 10 road win. He said, don't eat the cheese. What do you expect this week as the Cats try to settle back in after such a big weekend?
6: Right. It's the obvious letdown spot. I think everybody is praising Kentucky, both locally and nationally. And then locally, I think there's a lot of people looking forward to that schedule in October when I believe it's eight consecutive Power Conference games, seven SEC games, and then the Louisville game at the end of the season. So people are excited about what this season could become, but they've got to take care of business against South Alabama first, and they've got to handle success. They handled the first batch of adversity pretty well by responding and having their best performance of the year. Now we'll get to see how they kind of handle success and just trying to stay focused. And I think, you know, you hear Will Stein talk. He basically said, we won that game because we had a outstanding week of practice. Like, we had the best week of practice. That's why we won. That's why we played so well. So they're trying to replicate that and make that a routine. And so they're trying to avoid that rat poison.
21: Yeah, absolutely. And of course, they can't keep going back and watching the highlights, but I know that fans can and probably still are. And for good reason, right? That was an amazing environment, an amazing win. Were you down in College Station?
6: We were down in College Station, which is far, far, far away from us here in the Bluegrass State.
21: Yes. What was it like being in that stadium?
6: First of all, A&M was like, the stadium was probably one of the coolest stadiums I've been in. Just the size alone, it's a huge stadium, but just the outside and just how nice it is. And it just felt like you were going to a big game. It was almost like a coliseum almost, it felt like. So being there, A&M fans were totally shell-shocked, stunned, whatever word you want to use. They were not, they didn't even, at least the ones I talked to, didn't even consider that it was possible that Kentucky could win that game. So Kentucky absolutely came out and stunned them. I think they were really shocked, taken back. It was really, really hot. But Kentucky played through that heat and really played well. But overall, it was a cool place to watch a game. The kind of Aggie Warhim and swaying they do before the game is really, really cool. But credit to Kentucky for going in that environment and really never letting A&M fans kind of get in the game. Kentucky gets two early stops, one both by Sam Green. And they kind of hang in there, and then they respond quickly after A&M finally scores a touchdown and then takes the lead in the third quarter and never lets it up. So cool environment, but Kentucky really didn't let the A&M fans ever get involved, so we didn't hear that place truly rocking. But I think that was the plan for the Wildcats.
21: Yeah, absolutely. 2 weeks in a row, defense set the tone early on, and at least on the road, you can take the crowd out of it that way. I want to talk about the defense because I think coming into this season, a big talking point was we all kind of felt like we knew what to generally expect from a Joe Sloan, Will Stein offense, but Jay Bateman was being pretty quiet, and he wasn't showing us all of his cards. He wasn't being very specific. We're three games in now, not a huge sample size, but after this last weekend where he went to his old stomping grounds, took care of business for the Wildcats, what have you learned about not just this year's UK defense, but generally what Jay Bateman wants to do?
6: Yeah, I think with Bateman, it was a little weird because you just didn't know. Like, with Stein, you knew. He had the track record. You knew why he got the job. You knew the quarterback track record, and you knew, like, offensive head coach. Where with Bateman, he kind of had a weird background. Like, he had a good tenure at Army as a defensive coordinator, but he goes to North Carolina. It doesn't go well. Then he ends up at Florida as a position coach, lands a coordinator gig at A&M with Mike Elko. But by all accounts, Mike Elko was running that defense. Bateman was really just kind of his number two, even with the defensive coordinator tag. So you didn't really know. Like, so I think there was some skepticism, and really just we didn't know what his defense would look like. I think something that got lost in the shuffle of the offseason is that Kentucky had a batch of returning players that did return, the retention, players that they returned that had built a strong core for this defense to build off of. And it's guys, a lot of guys I think will play in the NFL. Tavian Gatson, Marquise Humphrey Grace, Tyrion Nichols, Grant Godfrey, Ty Bryant. Like, they had a strong core there, and I think they had a high floor because of that core, and we're seeing that play out where I think they've been able to start fast and kind of adjust. Now, with Bateman, it hasn't been – I think a lot of people thought we're just going to play man coverage and blitz our face off. That really hasn't been that, but they've been multiple, and then they've gotten aggressive when they need to. They haven't been afraid to play man coverage. They're playing a lot more man coverage than I'd say the previous staff would. But overall, just been a really sound, and they've really leaned on, I think, those returning players.
21: He's Adam Luckett. We're talking offense and more football right after this.
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1: The Cincinnati Reds were winners yesterday in Atlanta as they beat the Braves 4-0. The Reds with the win improved to 73-84. Brandon Williamson got the victory. He is now 5-4 on the season. The Reds and Braves will play at Truist Park again tonight. Andrew Abbott will start for Cincinnati. He's 6-11. Braves will send out Chris Sale. He's 14-9. Sunday in the NFL, the Cincinnati Bengals head to Acrisure Stadium. They'll take on the Steelers in Pittsburgh. The Bengals are 2-0, while the Steelers are 1-1. College football action this week. Louisville Cardinals are home on Saturday. They'll host Wake Forest. Kentucky is set to play host to South Alabama. Western Kentucky is back home to host Mercyhurst.
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21: 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Bud Light, the official beer partner of UK Athletics. Still have Adam Luckett on the line at Adam Luckett KSR. We were talking a little defense before the break, Adam. I want to talk offense now because Will Stein had my favorite quote ever yesterday. Wideouts are crazy. I tend to agree with him. What did you think about what he was talking about? Kentucky's wide receivers, having to get them involved early, build up some confidence, and, of course, how those guys play down in College Station.
6: Yeah, I think he also made a good point, which was they didn't get these guys the ball early, really. And they have Nick Anderson, but they haven't DJ Miller. So, like, getting him the ball early, let's see if we can get him going. And that definitely paid off because Miller made some key catches on some touchdown drives for Kentucky. Of course, the big explosive completion to get him on the board first. And then he had the 14-yard catch on after the turnover on downs for A&M to really kind of land in, you know, the knockout blow, the haymaker there after the quick change. So getting him going was important because they're going to need that position to make some plays. And they were really quiet the first 2 weeks, and they can't stay quiet. You've got to hit on some vertical plays. And the best way to create explosive plays in football is to get the ball to the receivers on the outside. So really important to get them going. And, yeah, the receivers that did is a – they do. They want the football, Maggie. There's no doubt about that, and I'll let you know about it.
21: I mean, everybody out there wants the football in some capacity, right? Like, Marquise Humphrey Grace wanted the football week two against Alabama, and he's on defense. So sometimes it just works out that way. But that's obviously talking about the wide receivers, the passing game. Let's talk about the ground game for a minute, because I think we've seen Jason Patterson in a way. I didn't know that we would see Jason Patterson perform this year. C.J. Baxter performing up to expectations. He came in highly touted, has dealt with so many injuries, but if he stays healthy, I think we know exactly what he's going to be. Jason Patterson had been here for a few years, and we hadn't seen him be this consistent part of the offense. What are you seeing differently from Patterson this year?
6: I think he's running harder and with more confidence. Like, I think he feels more confident in himself, and he is just he's showing some juice that we didn't really see him have. I think a lot of it comes from just growing as a player, growing more confident. I think you got to give, you know, the offensive staff, specifically Kobe Smith, the running backs coach, for a lot of credit for kind of pulling this out of him. And Stein mentioned something his press conference yesterday, which was really interesting. It's basically like, you know, Baxter and Barnes really didn't practice. Like, Baxter, they were trying to keep healthy. Barnes gets injured in spring, and then it's pretty much out spring, summer, and most of fall, pretty much all of fall camp. So Baxter got a ton of reps all through spring ball, and then it continued through fall camp, and those really, I think, paid off for him. This was a guy who's junior year in high school. He led the state of Florida in rushing yards. Like, that's not something that's easy to do. He was a big commit for Kentucky at the time when they got him, but there was a growing pains with him. But even the previous staff always said, like, hard worker, extremely hard worker. Like, we can count on him. He's always there. We wanted him to grow. But I think confidence on the field was maybe something he didn't – I'm not saying he didn't have, but you can just see it kind of being unlocked now, and he's really feeling it, and you're seeing that play out, and you're seeing some of the explosiveness. I think when he runs the football, he looks more explosive than Kentucky's other backs, and he's been able to create some big plays early in the season, and that's pretty exciting.
21: Yeah, absolutely. Something else, another conversation I didn't necessarily feel like we would have this season, but now we're having, is potentially a kicker competition. Will Stein talked about that yesterday, too. Adam, you were obviously at the press conference. What stood out to you about what's going on special teams right now, especially with an apparent kicker competition?
6: I think there is a kicker competition, but I don't think they're pulling the guy who just hit a 50-yard field goal in an SEC road game to ice it. So I don't know if I'm buying what Will Stein's putting down there, but I think the sounds of it was Coway got hurt in fall camp, and Zuwagi just had a great camp. So they're rolling with him. He's got a big leg. We've seen it. And as long as he keeps making field goals, I think this job is his.
21: All right, let's start previewing this next Saturday's game, because South Alabama comes to town undefeated, 3-0. Will Stein called them the best team in the Sun Belt. We talked about the rat poison, not eating the cheese. I know we said you've got to avoid a letdown here, but what do you expect from South Alabama, and how can Kentucky do something this week to keep momentum going, even against an out-of-conference opponent?
6: Yeah, South Alabama's a spread tempo offense. They're going to try to run really fast. We don't know what's going to go on at quarterback. Their starter, Bishop Davenport, who's a true dual threat quarterback, he didn't play last week. Their backup is strictly a pocket passer, so we really don't know what they look like. But offensively, they're a run-first offense. They want to spread you out and run the football, and then they want to throw the ball quick outside, and then once they get you sucked up on the run, then they want to throw it over top of your head. But they are going to go fast on offense, so Kentucky's got to get set, get lined up, get their cleats in the ground, and stop the run. If they do that, they're going to be in good shape on defense. Offensively, South Alabama is struggling, and they play pressure, and they'll man up on the outside. So for Kentucky, hit some big explosive plays again, I think, is a key in this football game. You want to hit some big explosive plays, take advantage of that aggressiveness. South Alabama has struggled defensively, so this should be – an offensive explosion game for Kentucky. They should put up some points and some yards in this. Defensively, it's where, like, I think the unique challenge is matching up against a true spread, tempo, foot on the gas offense for the first time. And they're going to see that against Tennessee and against some other opponents later in the year. So just see how they match up with that stylistically is going to be, I think, one of the more key storylines in this game.
21: Back in Kroger Field this weekend, an earlier game and a chillier game too, I think. Adam, you excited? A little football weather this weekend, 12:45 kickoff. It might be in the 50s.
6: I am ready for the quarter zip weather, no doubt about it.
21: I'm with you. I'm like, we got all this new Power K stuff. We have the quarter zips. We have all the themes, the blue, the white, whatever the fans are supposed to wear. And so far, it's been like tank tops and shorts because it's been 1,000 degrees. So looking forward to something different in Kroger Field this weekend. Adam Luckett of KSR, we will see you there, buddy. Have a great rest of your day. Thanks for joining us.
6: Thank you, Maggie.
21: All right, he's Adam Luckett at Adam Luckett KSR, and the Leach Report comes to you from the Clark's Pump and Shot Studio. We got a couple more segments still to go here on today's Leach Report, including my co-host Keith Farmer coming up next. Don't go away.
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12: An education activist has filed a complaint against Warren County Public Schools, saying that it refers far too many disabled students to a nearby mental health facility. The advocate, Mary Beth Patton, called for a federal investigation and said that nearly 50% of the school's referrals involve students with disabilities, while only 16% of the student population are actually disabled. Patton says that children are not supposed to be referred to a psychiatric unit when the behaviors that they're engaging in is a manifestation of their disability. The Warren County superintendent says that the school system follows established procedures, but Patton insists that the numbers seem oddly skewed. The Office of Civil Rights have acknowledged that they received Patton's complaint.
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24: A flood watch has been issued until 10 p.m. tonight. Your forecast calling for a rainy shower.

0: Tuesday. What's been going on, and how are you feeling about this UK football team?
1: Man, just excited. I mean, after watching what happened on Saturday and just, you know, that third quarter was just something of beauty that hopefully they can continue to replicate as the season goes on. I know they'll be chasing that kind of action that they had. It was just incredible. All, as you heard, Coach, all three phases just really played well in this game, and it was fun to watch. And so now it gives them a point to, you know, improve off, because you can't just sit there and look at that game and say we won. You've got to go find where things went wrong to make it even better, and I know they're in the process of doing that.
0: Yeah, you said it was fun to watch. A lot of people watched it. ESPN putting out some ratings numbers last night. 5.4 million was the average viewership, peaking at more than 8 million viewers. How big is that for this program, especially right now as Will Stein just starts to get his footing, not just in the SEC, but as a head coach in general?
1: Well, I mean, just think about that. Over the last 2 weeks, Kentucky has played Alabama and Texas A&M. I think they were the number two ranked game last week, mm-hmm. and I think this week it was the number three ranked game. So that means they're getting a lot of eyeballs on this program, and many of those are recruits, and ones that have already committed, maybe some that are on the fence. And so, you know, this group is very good about sending out some messages to their recruits, especially the ones they're trying to get, the one they're trying to hang on to. And so they're going to use that to their advantage here and just try and solidify what they've got and where they're going.
0: Yeah, it gives them plenty to talk about, too. Of course, the Will Stein weekly radio show is tonight on the UK Sports Radio Network. But he spoke with the media yesterday. Keith, you were there. What stood out to you about what the head coach had to say?
1: Well, for one, I think, you know, it was the fact that, you know, the way he approached the rat poison question, it wasn't, you know, anything about we enjoyed it, let's get back to work. No, it was like, hey, this gives us a chance to coach them even harder. It gives them the chance to see they can have success, but what it takes. And I like that. I love the fact that as I was watching that game on Saturday, seeing all the different formations and shifts and things like that. And so yesterday to hear him, in a way, I was kind of surprised he did explain it. But, I mean, I guess it's on film, so coaches are going to see it anyway. But to hear him talk about the unbalanced line or the tackle over and the differences in that was really interesting. I mean, that touchdown pass to Boyer, they threw an offensive lineman back in the backfield. And then you had the shifts take place. And then, you know, it was just all confusing to the Texas A&M defense. And to me, that makes this game fun to watch when you see the chess match between, you know, Joe Sloan, Will Stein, and then the defensive coordinator from the other team.
0: Yeah, definitely, because there were absolutely some phenomenal individual performances, and we can go up and down the roster and name some of the guys who helped make that happen. But to me, the most important thing was what you were just talking about, the game plan Kentucky clearly had going in that I don't think Texas A&M was ready for, because they weren't just having guys, you know, go wide and make some crazy athletic fluky play. Like, a lot of those big catches and big moments that we're still talking about 3, 4, 5 days later, those guys were wide open. How impressive was that?
1: Yeah, I mean, think about the Henry Boyer. Again, that's one of those that they did a shift on, and the guys didn't account for Henry Boyer being an eligible receiver. They thought he was just going to be blocking, and all of a sudden he just slides out with an out post or an out pattern and ends up making a wide open catch because nobody thought, you know, somebody went in motion, so the defensive back went with him. The other one thinks it's going to be a run because Boyer's just going to be blocking. No, he went out and was wide open. So to me, the thing I was thinking about, I literally just watched the UK recap of the game.
0: Yes.
1: Which they put out every week. And to me, it was like, yeah, Willie Rodriguez made some plays, but it wasn't, you know, a ton. But you think, man, he had to be so happy because of the way that one turned out and the way that they played as a team. I'm thinking about somebody maybe that just had one catch, maybe didn't have a catch, but blocked their tail off downfield to help, you know, C.J. Baxter get a few more yards or Jason Patterson get a few more yards or whatever, you know, from the wide receiver position. So I just think that they are all realizing it takes all of them, and, you know, they can get the job done.
0: Yeah.

0: I'm glad you brought that up, because that was one of my favorite things Coach Dein touched on in his press conference yesterday. The fact that the wide receivers are blocking so well right now, he says, is a sign of a healthy wide receiver room. So that is one top 10 win that came Kentucky's way over the weekend. The other one, of course, courtesy of Kentucky volleyball. And we've gotten into a great rhythm of Coach Dein talks and then Coach Skinner talks. So you also heard from the head volleyball coach. What stands out to you from what Craig Skinner had to say ahead of tonight's SEC opener?
1: Just that, one of the things that they brought up, somebody asked something about, does it make it easier getting into the SEC play? And I thought he was going to be like, oh, well, you know, it's NIL, it's transfer portal, it's different every year. But he didn't say that. His takeaway was that, look, we've got a little more time now between games to prepare for these teams. And, you know, a lot of the coaches are still there. So, yes, there are some tendencies. Teams might be different, but there are some tendencies. There's things they can pick up on that they can watch their league teams as they play against each other. So I thought that was kind of interesting just to hear him have that take on it, being the time and the preparation. So Vanderbilt's going to be a tough opener, no doubt about it. You know, you'd think a second-year program would be one that would be easy to roll through on the first night, but playing down at Vandy, late game, and they're knocking on the door of top 25. I think it's going to be a difficult one for them.
0: Yeah, absolutely. Totally agree. UK, Vandy, 9 o'clock, SEC Network. But before that, make sure you watch BBN Tonight, weeknight, 7:30 on LAX18. You're going to see my guy, Keith Farmer, at Keith Farmer TV. Keith, thanks so much for joining us this morning.
1: Of course.
0: Have a great day. We'll talk to you soon.
1: You too.
0: All right, got to get to one final break right here on the Leach Report. We'll wrap things up right after this.
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0: 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First of all, we want to say happy birthday to former UK running back Raphael Little, and we also need to say on this day, back in 1995, it was Mo Williams having a career day in Kentucky's 35-30 win at South Carolina. Yeah, that was a hard place to play then. It's a hard place to play now. Kentucky just a week or so removed from a game in Columbia. Yes, UK at home this weekend against South Alabama. Then they'll go on the road to South Carolina. That is still coming up. And of course, they hope to go in with a lot of momentum after what happened in College Station last week. We were talking with Keith Farmer about the viewership numbers, which were just ridiculous. 5.5 million, peaking at more than 8 million. And the accolades just keep rolling in for this team after that top 10 upset. Just a few of them we'll read to you now. Kentucky named the Pop-Tarts Bowl Crazy Good Team of the Week. Pop-Tart Bowl, always a lot of fun. Kenny Menchie, who had, I think, an elite performance. Like, I don't know that he could have played any better. He was so steady, so unflappable, and just did exactly what they needed him to do. That's what Will Stein had said leading into that first game. They didn't need Tom Brady. They didn't need Michael Jordan. They just needed Kenny Menchie to settle in and be Kenny Menchie. I think we saw that this past weekend against Texas A&M. He's named a grade 8 quarterback of the week. Kentucky linebacker Sam Green, who came up huge on that fourth and short early on in the game, he's your SEC defensive player of the week. He also led the team in tackles, while Kentucky safety Jordan Castell is your Senior Bowl defensive player of the week. Of course, he had the interception late in the game that helped seal the deal. 1 year after, as a then Florida Gator, he also had an interception in that same stadium. Maybe he's one of those guys who rises to the occasion. Crazy crowd just gets him playing his best ball. Your head coach, Will Stein, named the Dodd Trophy National Coach of the Week. And your O-line coach, Cutter Leftwich, earning the Shriners Children's East-West Bowl Coach of the Week nod as well. So again, all kinds of good accolades coming in for UK football after a phenomenal showing in College Station. They'll look to keep it going this Saturday, 12:45 on the SEC Network. But the Kentucky fun continues tonight. UK at Vandy. It's SEC volleyball for the first time this season. We didn't mention it earlier. We had UK's associate head coach, Meredith Jewell Fry, on the call in our first guest segment. She's UK's associate head coach because the former UK associate head coach, Anders Nelson, spent about a decade here in Lexington, is now the head coach at Vanderbilt. So a lot of familiarity on these staffs as Craig Skinner goes head-to-head against a former protege. Anders came in as a volunteer, then an assistant, left for a little bit, came back, was an associate head coach under Craig Skinner, helped start that run of SEC titles, was a part of Kentucky's national title run in the COVID 2020-2021 season, and now he is leading the Commodores down in Nashville. So how does Craig Skinner against Anders Nelson look? It'll be the Cats' first ever trip to Vandy as the Commodores are playing just their second season as a varsity program since the 50s. Last year, Vandy came and played in Lexington. I want to say thank you again to all of our guests, Meredith Jewell Fry, Adam Luckett, and Keith Farmer. And of course, I want to say thank you to Tom Leach, the voice of the Wildcats, for allowing me to sit in the big chair today. It's always a lot of fun when he lets me do that. He comes on our show every week on Mondays typically, but we always get him on at one point or another talking about the Wildcats. So make sure you join us to BBN tonight, weeknights at 7:30 on your official UK station. You can also always play a little catch up with us on BBNtonight.com. Other news and views coming your way throughout the week. Well, we have a whole lot we're going to keep talking about with all of these programs we've mentioned today, football and volleyball, but we are getting closer and closer to basketball season. Mark Pope and his staff just sent out a little media guide for us a couple of days ago with all kinds of events that we will have covered for you in the next month or so. Of course, Big Blue Madness earlier this year than what we've typically seen. It's the first weekend of October. That is usually like sometime in middle of October. This year, Friday, October the 2nd. This Friday, it's Hoops and Heels. Mark and Leanne Pope hosting their version of the Women's Clinic. Just a few tickets still on sale. So if you haven't gotten yours, ladies of BBN, go ahead and check that out. That's about all the time I have with you this morning. Thanks so much for joining us. Check me out on social at Maggie Davis TV. And have a great rest of your day. Thanks for listening to the Bleach Report.
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8: Fox News, I'm Tom Graham. President Trump is preparing to meet with Chinese leader Xi Jinping in Washington. The two leaders expected to discuss artificial intelligence, Iran, trade, and U.S. support for Taiwan.
9: Apparently one of Xi's big asks for President Trump is to pause a $14 billion American arms sale to Taiwan. They're not saying that they're going to invade or that they're not going to invade, but they don't like that the United States is constantly providing the Taiwanese with these huge multi-billion dollar arms sales.
8: Fox's Peter Ducey, a powerful nor'easter threatening millions along a crowded stretch of the East Coast over the next several days.
10: The exact track is still uncertain, but strong onshore winds will bring potential for coastal flooding, high surf, and beach erosion from the mid-Atlantic to New England.
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1: Welcome, everyone. It is Kentucky Sports Radio Wednesday, September the 23rd. I'm Matt Jones in Louisville, Kentucky, along with Shannon the Dude. Ryan and Drew are in Lexington, and you can give us a shout. I'd love to talk to you on the Clark's Puppet Shop phone line, 859-280-2287. 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Smith Law Office. If you call T.J., he'll make them pay. Ryan, as we get started, Shannon got in my head right before the show.
2: Oh, no.
1: He messed me up right before the show.
3: Sorry, man.
1: He was telling me. Well, I'll let you tell the story, Shannon, real quick, and then I'll give my defense,
3: okay,
1: but go ahead.
3: So, Matt, you were at ESPN, or iHeart, was it iHeart?
1: No, it was ESPN New York, so they have, like, their local ESPN New York affiliate yesterday.
3: So after the show, I'm still connected, but I hear somebody cussing out loud over the board, and I'm going, like, who is that? What's going on here? And this person's like, blanking slob, this is my office. I can't believe it. Come in here and just leave this trash everywhere. I'm like, and nobody was talking back to him. So I was like, who? And so then it came to me like, okay, he's talking to himself out loud about somebody. And I told you, I was like, Matt, did you leave behind like any trash or anything?
1: Now, Ryan, I did not leave behind trash.
3: You know, you've got a little track history of doing that.
1: I do, but okay, so this is the thing. I thought when I go somewhere, Ryan, right, and I use another person's studio, I am intentional about cleaning it up because they're being nice, right?
2: Right. They're letting you use their space.
1: They're letting me use the space. So yesterday I had a coffee cup. And I had eaten a muffin.
3: Uh-huh. Were there crumbs everywhere?
1: Okay, so hang on. So when it was over, I intentionally was like, threw away the coffee cup, threw away the muffin thing, kind of straightened up.
3: Uh-huh.
1: But now I'm wondering, did pieces of muffin go somewhere and I didn't see it?
3: Because another thing I didn't tell you, he goes, are you a pig?
1: But who is he talking to?
3: Nobody was answering, so that tells me he's talking to himself out loud
1: about
3: somebody.
1: So you think he was so mad, he was just ranting to himself?
3: Yes. Have you never done that? Like, just vent out loud, like when you know you're in the room, but you don't realize the microphone's
1: Drew,
3: on?
1: Now I feel like I left muffin everywhere.
4: Yeah, you're the muffin guy in that building now.
1: I can't be the muffin guy at ESPN in New York.
3: Have you heard of the muffin man?
1: I don't want to be the muffin man.
4: Did you know this person or have any interactions with him, or is this just an anonymous character?
1: I don't know any of the people there. I met some people, but I didn't know them before.
3: Well, he was.
4: Well, the good news is you probably won't be back, so you won't have to have any awkward interactions.
1: The thing is, I think I need to come back because the equipment broke.
3: He was mad at somebody.
1: All right, so what do I do? Ryan, you're the best. Okay, let's just assume it's me because I did eat muffin.
4: I had immediately after you left.
3: Yeah.
1: And it was immediately after. You said it was like 5 minutes after the show ended, right? So nobody else would have been in there.
2: Mm-hmm. Right. And you don't remember seeing anything before you walked in.
1: I looked around. I didn't see muffin, but I also thought this is a very flaky muffin.
3: Mm-hmm. Look, it could have been like he's on the phone with somebody and I'm only hearing one side of the conversation. It could have been that. So, I mean, you could call this guy up and apologize.
1: Okay, that's what I was going to say. Ryan, I trust you for this because you are kind. I have the number of the station manager there. Should I call him and apologize for muffin?
2: I'd say if you're wanting to use that studio again, that might be a wise thing to do. You don't necessarily have to talk to that guy, but you can talk to them, like you said, the manager.
1: So I just say, hey, I might have left muffin everywhere.
3: I'm the muffin man.
2: I was in a big hurry, and I left real quick.
1: Well,
2: I wasn't in a hurry, though.
1: I tried to clean up. But maybe
4: overheard someone may have had an issue with me and then send them muffins one morning with a note.
1: You think I should send them muffins?
4: Yes. Say, hey, it's the muffin man. Sorry, I left some muffins. Here are more muffins.
1: You know what? That is, I think, a really creative idea I could do.
4: Yep. Do you think
1: you think, Shannon, that would be received in the right way?
3: That'd be a good start. Was this like an office? Because the guy said out loud, this is my office, you slob.
1: No, it was like a production studio, but maybe that's where he works. Maybe
2: that's
1: he works in there.
2: Spends all day in there.
4: Were there pictures of his family in there?
1: No, I didn't see any pictures.
4: World's
1: but
4: best
1: I might,
4: dad
1: there might
4: anything?
1: Be muffin everywhere.
3: I was laughing when he goes, "What are you, a pig?"
2: Let's take another angle. Maybe he's OCD and is like over the top.
1: But he was nice enough. They were nice enough to let me use it. So you'd think if I call and apologize and then send muffins to the ESPN New York office, do you think that's a well-received answer?
2: Absolutely, and they will be more than welcome to welcome you back when you need to use their studio again.
1: Drew, do you agree?
4: Absolutely. Sonnet is the muffin man with a little winky face. You're just leaning into it.
3: I think you should just ignore it and just go back in there.
1: No, I'm not doing that. I'm not doing that. If I messed up, I'm not doing that. I didn't mean. I tried to. This is what I get for trying, Shannon. I tried to clean up. I did.
3: Did you?
1: I did. I promise you. Because okay. I don't want to leave this stuff. Mm-hmm.
3: Did you check the floor?
1: But I didn't check crumbs? Did muffins get in the cracks and all that stuff? Yeah.
2: It was a flaky muffin. It gets everywhere.
1: It was a very flaky muffin.
4: Or you could lean into the villain role and show up next time with a bag of peanuts and just crush them on the floor and leave. Like that's your thing.
1: Roadhouse.
4: Yeah, that's your stamp everywhere you go is you just leave crumbs.
3: Matt, right. The muffin man.
1: I'm not the muffin man. I tried to clean up. 2287. Glad to be back in Kentucky. It was very cool, Ryan, yesterday. My flight back to Louisville had like 10 KSR fans.
2: Oh, nice. That's pretty cool.
1: Of various ages, and I got, you know, it was great. It got delayed like an hour, and I ended up talking to a bunch of them. They told me how they found the show, how they like it. I got to have two or three wives that rolled their eyes about how much their husbands listened to it. I get that a lot. But I don't know. I was in a good mood to receive it, and it was nice to see. Because, again, sometimes online you forget. Like, it's nice being out in the world and seeing these people, you know. There was a couple that had been to Europe and they'd gotten delayed by 2 days and they looked tired, but they were like, oh, we love to listen to shows. So all that was nice yesterday.
2: I love it when people that do not live in Kentucky or on vacation or in the military or leaving out of the country make it a point to come up and say something to eat.
1: Me too.
2: Like, you know,
1: it's really something cool. Neat when somebody, Drew, when you're not in Kentucky and someone says it to
2: right.
1: you. You know, like even this weekend, I was walking down the street in New York and a guy just looks at me and goes, are you Matt Jones? And they lived in Charlotte and they were visiting New York and they saw me, which had to be weird for them. And they said that they listened. So anyway, that always, for some reason, that always makes me happy.
4: Yeah, like sometimes I'll be at an airport and people have headphones in and we won't even talk. They'll kind of like hold up their phone and point.
1: Yeah,
4: you kind of wink and then we'll just go on our way. It's neat. You know, we get used to seeing each other all the times. We have these local remotes, but you forget just how widespread this is until sometimes you get farther away.
2: And you're right. People online can be so negative and critical, but in person, they're always
1: nice.
2: Over the top, super nice.
1: Except the guy I left Muffin all over his.
2: Muffin Man, that's what they're going to call you now up there. Is that Muffin Man kid coming back?
1: All right, the other thing is, before I was about to get on the plane, I saw the UK football uncut video from the A&M game.
2: Outstanding.
1: Oh, how good was that?
2: That was so good. You know, my buddy Punk runs the UK sports video department. They don't get enough credit for what they do. That piece was outstanding.
1: That was so good. Like honestly... The SEC Network, when they do those, you know, behind the scenes, they should go learn from the UK people.
2: You're right. You're right about that.
1: I mean, because that was awesome. First of all, everything about it, if you haven't watched it, I put it out on Twitter, but like it's on every social media. It shouldn't be hard to find. But it's uncut. It's 10 minutes, but it's 10 awesome minutes. It makes you feel like, Drew, you're on the team. Okay? You get the before videos. They use Tom Leach. They use the ESPN announcers. They played that clip that we played on the show, Shannon, yesterday of Todd McShay talking about him.
3: Yeah.
1: I've been on them before. Like things we've said, usually it's me saying we're not going to win is when they put it on there. But it's so good. And there are a few things stuck out to me about it. I love Drew Wilstein's mentality before the game. I mean, I'm sure all coaches try to pump up their teams, but when the way he was sort of saying, look, one play, there's going to be a storm out there, but we're going to be the eye in the center that is calm and blah, blah, blah, blah, blah, blah, blah. And then I love he goes, I watched them in warmups. They're playing two-hand touch. They're not ready for us. They're not ready for what we're going to do. I'm kind of surprised they released that in the video, but Drew, I absolutely loved it.
4: Yeah, what a world where you're at Kyle Field, Mike Elko, who has tough teams. In pregame, you're basically calling them soft, saying, look at them out there playing two-hand touch in their own field right before you go into that game. Also, you know, they've been doing these for years, and they're very good at it. And I'm just assuming that this staff gave them the green light that the other staff never had.
1: Yeah.
4: But we never had coaches' comments like that. There'd be occasionally post-game Stoop holding up a ball, but they used the headsets from the sideline. They showed a lot at halftime.
0: It was great. Yes,
4: they never did that in the past. They really opened the door for this one.
0: They used the headsets of what they're saying in the plays, which I thought was so cool, to be honest with you. And then, Ryan, the halftime speech. Okay, they come in at 7-7, and there's just a subtle moment that is one of the better moments I've seen in one of those kind of videos. Joe Sloan is up talking to the offense, and he looks, and Kenny Darby's head is down. Of course, Kenny Darby had dropped that pass in the first half. And he just sort of subtly pushes his head up, almost as if to say, we believe in you. We got you.
2: Yep.
0: Right? And, of course, we saw what Darby did in the second half. Ryan, that made me almost – I was like – I don't want to say I was going to tear up, but I was a little like, how awesome is that?
2: I did. I kind of got a little chili bumps on that moment right there because we all know the result. What happened after that?
3: Put that up on your bingo card.
0: Yeah, chili bumps. Chili bumps. There it is. And then after the game, you know, he said, I said it was the eye of the storm. Now we're the bleeping storm.
2: We're the blanking storm.
0: I was ready to go hit somebody, Shannon, and I don't even play football. I was going to go get a helmet and probably hurt myself because he said, we are the storm. I was completely into it.
3: I loved it. They do. You're right. Such a great job with those videos every week. And, man, how can you watch that and not be fired up?
0: Exactly.
4: So like, there was Colton Price talking to the other offensive linemen. That was cool. Where he was getting them all in shape. Yeah.
0: Yes, Colton Price, our guy. I love the way, and I love, you know, I don't even know the words they're saying, Drew, but when they're like, you know, they come in off the boot boop and then I boot boop and we boot boop. And I'm like, yes, that sounds smart. Do it. That's great.
4: Yeah, and he's yelling, there's no secret sauce. You know, how you practice is how you play. Yeah. And he's showing them this is the reward you get when you bring it every single day.
2: And this video like this, it's for the fans. You know, it's great memories for the fan base. And they do such a good job. Recruits are going to see that. They're going to want to be a part
0: totally
2: of something like that.
0: I agree with you. We are the – now, he says bleep a lot, Chan.
3: Yeah.
0: He's a big bleeper.
3: Mm-hmm. It's okay. Heard a lot of those bleeps about the muffins, too. Thought it was Will Stein in there for a minute.
0: You know, Shannon, I'm not the muffin man. I do like a muffin.
3: Yeah.
0: Blueberry specifically.
3: No, you're the muffin man.
2: Oh, there's
3: now.
2: Some blueberries on the audio board.
4: There's blueberries on the audio board. What?
2: Were there blueberries on the audio board?
0: I did set the muffin on the audio board.
3: No, you didn't.
4: Oh, no. Those crumbs aren't coming out.
3: Boards are like $50,000 boards.
0: And this one was muffin resistant.
4: Those are $60,000.
2: Yeah, those little cracks where you slide the audio up and down.
4: That was a no-no.
3: Oh, my God. Yeah.
0: I have to send the muffins, right?
2: Yeah.
3: Yeah. Well, maybe donuts.
2: Be the bigger person.
0: Maybe I messed up. I thought.
4: No, don't send muffins. Don't send muffins. Send a vacuum. It'll be even better.
2: Or those little handheld.
0: I don't think I got them in the slot.
3: I hope you didn't.
0: I don't think I did that. Yeah, I don't think I did.
3: Take the whole thing apart to get it out of there. Now.
4: I like that was your table.
0: Well, that was the only thing. All right, shut up. 859-280-2287. I did love that video. If you have not seen that video,
2: so
0: you have to go watch the video. We'll be right back. It's KSR.
3: To talk to Matt Jones and the crew, call the Clark's Puppet Shop phone line at 859-280-2287 or 1-800-606-4263 and send us the Whiskey Thief Tweet of the Day by tweeting Matt at KY Sports Radio.
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11: Flood watch has been issued until 10 p.m. tonight. Your forecast calling for rain and showers likely. Also a thunderstorm. We could see some excessive runoff causing flash flooding later today. A high around 72. Tonight showers, possibly a thunderstorm during the evening. Otherwise cloudy overnight. Nighttime low 56. And then a break from the rain. Sunshine on Thursday. A high around 70. Friday in the weekend continued sunny and dry. Daytime highs low 70s. Nighttime lows in the upper 40s. No.

0: It's not. What'd you say?
1: Do you live on Drury Lane? They say the Muffin Man, he lives on Drury Lane.
0: I don't live on Drury Lane.
2: I can't even Drury Lane.
0: What? Who sings this?
1: This is like a child song. You never heard, do you know the Muffin Man song?
0: I mean, I vaguely, but.
1: Your theme song.
0: I don't like. I also don't like on the text machine, somebody goes, you know, people say that Myron's nickname is Cookie. You could change your name to Cookie and Crumbs. That's not nice. It's not nice.
3: I got to say something about Myron, too.
0: Yes.
3: His game with you yesterday, let's make a trade, was outstanding.
0: I hate that game. But like,
3: no, he was so good.
0: He loves it. So
3: I know it. He's so good at it.
0: So we do it. By the way, a guy called in the show yesterday, Ryan, who lived in Wisconsin, and he intentionally stayed an extra night. He had to drive through Kentucky. He stayed an extra night in Louisville so he could go get sissy cakes.
3: How cool is that? Little Kentucky tradition becoming,
0: yes,
3: I think.
0: So, and they've had a bunch of orders from around the country after I mentioned it on the show. So the
3: people come to the state, they're going to want Kentucky Fried Chicken.
0: And sissy cakes.
3: And sissy cakes.
0: Yep. One person writes, Matt, some wives listen to your show more than the husbands listen. I never miss it live or on podcast. Thank you very much. And you're right about that. I am 100% convinced there's no sports radio show in America that has a higher female audience than this one. None. I think that's, I don't even think that's debatable.
3: All ages of females also.
0: I completely agree. So I think that's right. Another person writes, Matt, I love that video because it feels like Stein connects with the guys, even the way they sing the fight song. That's another thing, Drew, at the end when they sing, you know, I don't know. I feel like Stoops got along with guys too, but there's something about when I watch these videos, and maybe, you know, I mean, I guess it could be editing or whatever, but it feels like the players are so locked in with the coaches in all of these that you can't help but sort of feel excited. Like, you know, every coach says, oh, it's a family, it's a culture, but I don't know. It feels very much like that when I see all of this season.
4: Yeah, he seems to be living everything he's saying. I meant to add that when we were talking about the video. I think it's so cool he has them sing the fight song, and it's not like they're there mumbling the words. I mean, they're all getting into it and know every single line. Nothing against past teams. I wonder if they even knew it because that wasn't really part of their game day celebration, whatever. But I love that he's brought that, and there's just so many little things to do. I think Roush or Luckett said it's almost like Will Stein is teaching us big-time college football.
0: Yes.
4: And like each week we're doing something new and learning new things. Like, oh, yeah, this is awesome. This is how this works.
0: That's an interesting way to put it, actually, by Nick. Because maybe this is what the great programs do, and we just didn't know, you know. But I love it. And, you know, there's something, I've said this after the game against A&M, I think part of what makes it so exciting is it feels like it could be the start of something where we have a lot more of these in the future. It's not just a one-off, can you believe this happened, what a moment. Is this the launching point, Ryan, for something really, really good?
3: Yeah, well, what he said after the game was something like, you know, we were the tougher team and this is what Kentucky football is supposed to look like. I think this is just the beginning of how we're going to.
0: And Todd McShay has us in the playoff, maybe.
3: How about that?
0: Which I can't go there with him yet. But McShay looked at the schedule and said, hey, they play 6 ranked teams, and I think they could beat 5 of them. And I go, oh.
3: Pretty high cotton.
0: 5 of them? I'd take 2. But even just having that conversation, his co-host didn't go along with him on it. But he also said he thought Minchie, and this was crazy high praise too, could be like Trinidad Chambliss, where like nobody really knows who he is, but he's actually really good. And then next year, everybody knows who he is. Is that plausible, Drew?
4: Oh, that's very plausible after he played at A&M in his first ever road start in that environment. I'm not going to be as optimistic as McShay. I'm trying to keep my expectations a little in check. That's something we would normally be talking like.
0: I know.
4: But I love that it's part of the national conversation. We've now had back-to-back weeks where you're one of the biggest games on TV with the biggest viewership. National podcasts are talking about you every day. It's just new territory for UK, and I hope they can build on this momentum they've got starting here.
0: Third most watched game of the weekend. It had 5.4 million. It's peak viewership when the most people were watching it. Had more people watching it than Alabama, Florida State. So at its peak, the Kentucky game was the second biggest game of the weekend. That's pretty good.
3: And
0: especially when you win. Like, it was like that the week before, Ryan, but we lost. So, yeah. I mean, if you look at the first 3 weeks of the college football season, Kentucky has been in one of the two most watched games of the weekend two of those 3 weeks.
3: They took advantage of being this primetime 3:30 kickoff and played well. Like, you know, what, six of the eight quarters, they were the better team on the football field.
0: Yes. One person says, Matt, with all due respect, you're a Neanderthal eating muffins in someone's office. Hush it. That's not true. First of all, I didn't look like someone's office. He said it was his office.
5: He said, this is my office.
0: It's not his office.
5: What are you, a pig?
0: So he didn't know you could hear him.
5: No.
0: Did you talk to him?
5: No. I was just listening.
0: So you're just listening to him rant.
5: Yeah, it took me a minute to process what was going on, and I was like, Oh,
3: yeah. Matt left a mess in the studio.
5: This guy's ranting out loud. So many F-bombs. I was like,
0: oh, he had F-bombs.
5: Oh, my God. When I was blank, well, yeah, when I said bleeping, that's what I meant. They were F-bombs.
4: You got to be really mad to talk to yourself out loud like that.
0: Yeah, but maybe he was talking about somebody else.
5: Yeah, that's possible. It's possible.
4: There is that 5-minute window where Matt was gone and it was open.
0: Maybe somebody came in there and just started pouring stuff everywhere.
5: Yeah. It could happen.
0: Mm-hmm. All right, who's next?
5: Bill, go ahead.
0: Bill, go ahead.
6: Hey, man, how you doing?
0: Good.
6: Hey, I've called in a few times during the summer, just expressing that I'm a U of L fan, but I think you guys do a great podcast, so I enjoy listening to you guys.
0: Thank you.
6: But with the past weekend with U of L and UK winning both ranked teams, do you think this matchup at the end of the year could be the biggest matchup with the biggest stakes in the rivalry game?
0: Yeah, could be. I mean, if you guys get to that game, let's say you don't lose again, which is very plausible with your schedule, and you get to that game, you will have made the ACC championship. But it will be hard, I think, for you to win that against Miami. So you may come to that game where if you beat us, you could be in the playoff. And then we might come to that game where we're good and we're playing you in part to maybe go to a better bowl, but also in part to keep you out of the playoff. And considering the coaches on each side and the interconnections on each team, I think if that's the setting, it's the biggest game in the history of the rivalry, yes.
6: Yeah, I think it is going to be just a real exciting game for that. Honestly, it's that game and this upcoming Wake Forest game, I think, is going to be
0: Wake Forest isn't going to be the same. Yeah. I mean, if you guys come into that game with a chance to go to the playoff, coming into Kroger Field, it's gonna be like that. I appreciate the call. We were the last plane in Shannon last night to land at Louisville Airport. The airport was closing after us.
5: Oh, really? That late?
0: And it took them a long time to get the luggage. And I heard Jack Harlow and Craig Greenberg welcome me to the city of Louisville 14 times each. And I wanted them both to shut up. I mean, I was like, Jack, I get it. This is your home. And then Craig's like, go see the Bourbon Museum. And I'm like, Craig, you're my friend. Shut up. You don't want to hear that 15 times at 12:15 at night.
5: It's the worst when you're trying to get your luggage.
0: It's the worst. Yeah. We'll be right back.
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16: 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There's Matt Jones.
0: You got to stop. See, everybody thinks you're so creative, Shannon. I don't like it if it's pointed at me. Like when you make songs that like make fun of Ryan, I'm for it.
5: Yeah, well, sometimes you get your share of it.
0: I don't know. All right, what if I sent them, Drew, what if I sent like two sissy cakes to the office?
3: That's a good little touch.
4: I like that.
3: Yeah, I like that a lot.
0: Add some Kentucky flavor to it.
4: There you go. And the vacuum. Just like the small handheld duster thing.
0: Can't do that. I was looking, Ryan, on Instagram, and they have these people. I think they're on TikTok, too. They have these, like, high school coaches who watch college football, and then they find the best play calls of the week. And they post them and then break down why they're so good. Okay? There's a few of these.
3: Okay.
0: I think one of them's like maybe Joe Franklin? He may be one. And then there's another one. Anyway, both of the accounts that come up on my feed doing it, both picked out a Stein play from the weekend.
3: Oh, okay? Very cool.
0: One of them pick the play where we scored next to the end zone where no one was on our tight end. Do you remember that play?
3: Oh, yes. Yes.
0: So they picked it, and they showed it from behind the quarterback. So I think that's called, Drew, isn't that called the all-22 camera? Is that right? Where you can see
4: all-22s, we can see it all.
0: You can see all the players. So they watched, they played it, and the coach said, like, this is one of the most creative, this guy doing the video, this is one of the most creative play calls I've ever seen. So I decided that, Ryan, I'm trying to learn football for Will Stein.
3: Okay.
0: And maybe just for my career in general, because I don't really know it. So I'm trying to learn, you know, there are rules about, well, you can catch it and you can't because you're covered up and there's six guys on the line and there's five. Do you know all those rules?
3: No, not at all.
0: Drew, do you know all those rules?
4: Fairly well. I couldn't get up and teach a class on it, but I have a general understanding. I'm still learning myself.
0: Shannon, I don't know the rules.
5: No.
0: Okay?
5: No.
0: So if you go back and watch that play, we have an offensive lineman, number 57, who leaves the end of the offensive line, Ryan, and comes in the backfield.
3: Yeah, lined up like a fullback.
0: Then we have a receiver who's in the spot, or excuse me, a running back who's in the spot as the fullback, who then moves back to the running back. And then we have a guy go in motion. And I guess what happened is our tight end on the end originally would not have been able to get the ball because he would have been covered up, I guess is the parlance. But then when the offensive lineman moves in the backfield, he's now eligible, and no one on A&M picked that up.
3: Yeah, the whole purpose is just to create some confusion for the defense. They don't know who, yeah, like you said, who to pick up, who to cover.
0: And this coach said this probably wouldn't work in the pros because they'd catch it. But in college, the players usually aren't quick enough to catch it. And if you watch on the hype video that they released yesterday, the uncut, Ryan, that play is on it.
3: Oh, yes.
0: And you can hear the coaches in the headset going, they're not going to catch it. They're not going to catch it. I loved that because the combination of seeing this coach on Instagram break it down and then watching it on the uncut video and seeing the coach says this is what Will Stein wanted, and then on the uncut video, Will Stein is saying this is what he wanted. Ryan, I felt like I knew something about football after doing that.
3: The brilliance of Will Stein and Joe Sloan, obviously people that know football, they catch it. They've all been talking about it. Recruits are going to watch it. Quarterbacks want to play with a guy like that. Receivers want to play with a guy like that. It does nothing but make your program ultimately better when you're doing things like that.
0: And it just feels like, Drew, that we have a really smart coaching staff.
4: Oh, absolutely. And we had a good feeling about Stein. Both coordinators have looked really good so far to this point this season. And with Stein showing the confusion that threw that defense off and how that wouldn't work in the pros, I like that mentality in college. This is kind of a weird analogy, but remember Nick Mingione told us that their college kids will eventually make an error like you couldn't do in the MLB? Yes. I feel a little bit like this, like these guys don't know everything, and if I can throw in as much confusion as possible, I know at some point these college kids are going to slip up and we're going to take advantage of it.
0: Yes, and they do that the whole game, and I'm that's going to help me in watching Stein offenses and Sloan, because I think Sloan's calling these plays, just to watch how much they're trying to just confuse the other team. Because in that situation, obviously, it clearly worked.
3: Even the other play where Boyer caught the pass on the big, was it a fourth down play or a third down play?
0: Yes, and no one was near him.
3: And because there was another like misdirection, you know, moving in their formation, got him wide open again.
0: Yep, you're right. Who's next?
5: Let's go to Joe.
0: Joe, go ahead, Joe.
17: Hey, guys. I don't agree with us not being in the top 20, but I think if we take care of business this week, I think Florida loses. Missouri probably could lose. It's a toss-up, but Texas A&M will lose again, and Oregon's a toss-up. So I think we'll get there if we take care of business. But my question is, if this thing hits like we think it's going to with Will Stein, what does Jay Batt do to secure him? And that's all.
0: This is my feeling about it. And I don't know, obviously, but Ryan, how many times have we done the, and I appreciate the call, if other people want our coach, that means they've done a good job.
3: That's a good thing.
0: I feel like, though, Will Stein, this is the job he wants. I'm not saying he wouldn't go somewhere else. I don't know. But of all the people we could have gotten that could have big time success, Will Stein seems like the guy we could have gotten that has the best chance to just stay here and do it here, don't you think?
3: You could say he's one of us. He gets it. He's one of us.
0: Here we go. We could say that, I guess.
3: You could say that. I think that he's wants to build something special here. Like he did, it's not just a temporary stopping spot for him, and he wants to go to a bigger job. He wants to build something special here.
0: I don't know him well. I know him a little bit. But, you know, Drew, his family's here. He grew up here. I mean, like, if you were ever going to have a coach that would stay, it's him, right?
4: I agree. I mean, I know he's a Louisville guy, but he seems to really, really, really love Lexington. I mean, I don't know that anyone has played more pickleball in this town than he and his wife. Always speaking highly about it.
0: Are there a lot of pickleball sightings?
4: Oh, yeah. I think, did they build their own court? Their own pickleball court? Maybe they did.
0: I don't know. No, that's the only negative about him I've heard so far.
4: Just regard, they seem to really, really, really love Lexington. And if you were to build it here and get to where he really wants to go, I mean, sure, could you leave, go back to Oregon, Alabama, something bigger? But you got to remember, you didn't build that equity with them, and they might be quick if you don't do it in 2 or 3 years to cut you loose, and then you're just neither place. So if you can build it where you're a playoff team in Kentucky and you have the resources you need and you love where you live and your family's there, I mean, it'd be pretty easy to stick around if it were me.
0: Maybe I'm naive. It's very possible. But I actually don't think he would leave. And I think the money is never going to be, in my opinion, when it comes to coaches' salaries, the money's never going to be the issue here. The issue here is, does a coach want to, in football, go somewhere where they think they have a better chance of winning a title? I feel like if you're going to ever keep anybody, this guy has the best chance to do it. So, you know, we'll see. Who's next?
5: Shano,
0: what's up?
18: Hey, is this Matt Jones? The Matt Jones from Drury Lane.
0: Okay, you know what?
18: Embrace it, man. I would embrace the hell out of it.
0: I know, but so I didn't mean to. I know that, Shannon, I used to be the guy that left his trash around, and I've intentionally, over the last year or two, Shannon, tried to stop doing that.
5: Yeah, you're rehabilitated.
0: But I thought I'd rehabilitated, and now I feel like I backslid.
5: Yeah.
18: Send a blueberry sissy cake and you should be fine, man. Or and an orange juice one for top it.
0: That's
18: off with some Swiffer, a box of Swiffers. I would reiterate. I think Will Stein is the guy for us because he sings our fight song with his heart.
0: Yeah, I agree.
18: That's what he grew up doing. And so, man, I would being a defensive guy, I would hate to have to scheme against him. That's how I always evaluate, okay, who are these teams that are playing? Would I hate to have to scheme against their guys?
0: I agree.
18: And if I were coaching against him, he would be a nightmare prep. So go Cavs.
0: I totally agree with that, especially in college in a short week to try to get your team to learn all that. That would be very hard. With the fight song, we gave you a chance a few weeks ago, Ryan, to sing it. You want to try again?
3: on UFK, we will fight for the right today.
0: It's the other way around, right? We are right for the fight. Yeah,
3: right for the fight today. We'll go on the field.
0: No. Hold.
3: Hold that line.
0: No. Hold.
4: What do you not?

0: You're going to come in, and then without your phone,
1: yes,
0: you're going to sing it before the final break.
1: Okay.
0: And you
2: think about all these new players. They learned it
0: quickly. You can't mess it up. They all learned it.
1: Yeah.
0: Now you have to learn it. Okay.
1: I will definitely try.
0: 10 minutes. Go.
1: 10 minutes. Got it. I'm out.
0: We'll be right back.
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8: A flood watch has been issued until 10 p.m. tonight. Your forecast calling for rain and showers likely. Also a thunderstorm. We could see some excessive runoff causing flash flooding later today. A high around 72. Tonight, showers, possibly a thunderstorm during the evening. Otherwise, cloudy overnight. Nighttime low 56. And then a break from the rain. Sunshine on Thursday. A high around 70. Friday in the weekend, continued sunny and dry. Daytime highs low 70s. Nighttime lows in the upper 40s.
0: It's Kentucky Sports Radio. How many songs have Muffin in it? Hopefully not a lot.
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1: Ryan's got 4 minutes. Do you think he's got it?
0: No, 4 minutes left. No way. One person writes, Matt, that's like when Andy Griffith tried to teach Barney the preamble to the Constitution. That's exactly what that's like, Shane. We were talking about things you and I have in common. We forgot Andy Griffith
1: that one day.
0: Yeah, we did.
1: Emancipation Proclamation.
0: Yes.
1: Well, it was a proclamation.
0: No, that would be exactly what he would say. No, check the website.
1: Yeah.
0: I do want to note something before Ryan gets back. Drew, the passing of Chris Spatola last night, 47 years old. Shannon, find his clip. You know, I have it on Twitter last night.
1: Okay.
0: Chris Spatola, I worked with him a few times on ESPN Radio, played basketball at Duke. He's called basketball games for ESPN for a long time. During COVID, he and I did some shows together. Great guy. Seemed like a really happy, kind person. 47, been in college basketball for a long time. Very surprising that my age just passes away unexpectedly. But I wanted to note him because in my dealings with him, he was always a wonderful guy and was part of this Kentucky iconic moment that we all will remember when Shannon plays it. Really sad news, Drew.
2: Very sad. I mean, we think of the clip Shannon's dialing up. But, you know, he served our country, did a lot of different roles in college basketball, player, analyst. Wasn't he like Coach K's son-in-law?
0: He's Coach K's son-in-law,
2: Has that
0: Coach
2: connection, K's very sad. And for me, I didn't know him personally or anything, but it's just as we get older and you see like 47 as his age, that stuff just hits me harder as I'm in my 40s now. That's just way too young to be leaving this earth.
0: Yeah, I had a family. Just a nice guy. Loved college basketball. I mean, loved it. In my times working with him, he knew everybody's roster and he wanted to talk about it. And of course, he called a Kentucky early season game once, and Jacob Toppin got a 360 move and a dunk, and he said this:
3: Brooklyn, New York native, Brooklyn, we go hard, we go hard, Brooklyn, they go hard. Also, got a little finesse to him there. Jacob Toppin, what a finish.
0: How about that? I love that, Shannon. You remember how much we would play that?
1: Oh, yeah. I've still got it probably saved somewhere in the drops, but yeah.
0: Brooklyn, we go hard. Play it one more time. I love it.
3: Brooklyn, we go hard. We go hard. Brooklyn, they go hard.
0: That is so good. I love it. So, rest in peace, Chris Spatola. Very sad to see that news. Who's next?
1: Let's go to Reed.
0: Reed, go ahead, Reed.
4: Hey, congratulations to you guys. Hey, you guys at your best are the most wonderful ambassadors for UK. But now that we have Matt Muffin Jones, okay?
0: See, it's not that is not a reflection on UK if I drop a muffin.
4: No. In order to keep it from being a reflection on UK, number one, Matt, you guys need to come out with KSR Matt Muffin Jones shirt to sell a million of them.
0: No.
4: Okay? No, number two, call Sissy on the phone and explain your dilemma. Ask her to send a box of her cupcakes, and you can have her sign the box for the guy and say, sorry about my crumbs, but just want to say UK is no longer cupcakes.
0: Ooh, I actually like that. I like that slogan. I appreciate it. Why is Ryan back? It's not 10:54 yet. I appreciate
2: he's been here a few minutes.
1: Appreciate your couple minutes.
2: Yeah, he's been here a while.
0: Oh, you're being cocky.
5: Oh, yeah, I got it.
0: Okay.
5: I just want to be ready when you call me. I want to be on the on-deck.
0: All right, well, thank you, sir. That is a good idea. And sissy cakes have been a topic. Apparently, on the morning show on ESPN, they were debating whether or not an orange juice cake would be good.
5: Well, make sure when you send the cupcakes, you sign it, Love Dave Fleming. So they'll think it was him that was in there and not
0: you. See, we should have left him outside. See? I always tell him, don't try Luke to be Walton. Funny. Just sing the song, okay? All right, here we go. All right, here we go, Drew. All right. Do we think he has it before he does it?
2: I mean, he's been in here for a few minutes. He was gone like three or four.
0: That's way too cocky.
1: He didn't learn it that quick.
2: I think he just went to the bathroom and came right back.
0: All right. Ryan, you have the floor. Stop it. Just sing.
2: Is that Kentucky joke?
0: Stop. Yeah. Stop it.
5: On UK, we are right for the fight today. Hold that ball and hit that line. We were
0: I knew he couldn't do it.
2: Hold that ball and hit that line.
5: Every Wildcat star will shine. We'll fight for the blue and white. As we roll to that goal varsity, we will kick, pass, and run till the battle is won. Bring home the victory.
1: That's pretty good.
0: Pretty good. One error, but I will give it to you. Well done, Ryan.
5: I had it. Had a little brain fart right there.
0: If Drew wasn't there, I don't think he would have gotten it.
5: Yeah, I had to get, Had to have a restart.
0: Do we like the lyrics to that song? We've talked about this before.
5: No. It's not a pick-me-up battle cry song.
0: But it kind of, when they sing it, though, as a group, it seems.
5: When the whole football group, when the football team sings it, it's
0: when you sing
5: different.
0: It, I grant you, it's not the most pumped-up song in the world. But, Drew, when that locker room sings it and they, like, clap, I feel like that's pretty good, isn't it?
2: It's pretty good. Part of it, and this is everywhere, these songs are 100 years old, and everybody's afraid to tweak them. It's like, well, it's made it this long. Has anyone ever just put their foot down and said, you know what? We're done with that one. We're writing a new one that's for modern times. But I don't think they have. They're all like centuries old.
0: The only reason people write new songs is if the old one was like racist. You know, that's the only time they'll ever do it. But maybe, Drew, you should just do it because it's not good.
2: Yeah, like, hey, it's the year 2026. Maybe we polish this up a little bit.
0: Yeah.
1: It's written in 1922, published in 1925.
5: See, wow.
2: It's time. Been 100 years. 100 years. It had a great run. Put it in the museum. Let's get a new one.
5: But I am okay with them doing it in the locker room with the football team.
0: But who's going to write the new one?
5: Ryan? Jack Harlow.
0: Jack Harlow's a Louisville fan.
5: Oh, yeah. Okay. Kevin Richardson.
0: You want us to have a Backstreet Boy fight?
5: Yeah. You may want it that way.
0: We won a touchdown.
5: UK's back. All right. See? UK. We're making it easy for him.
0: Wait a minute. Go ahead, Drew. I know where you're going. Go.
2: Sorry. I don't want to do his work for him. He makes a lot of money.
0: It's true. You need a writing credit. All right. We're going to take a break. We got to talk about Reed Shepherd.
5: Yeah. 13th region, baby.
0: I mean, we got to... You know, sometimes we want to look different. Take a break. Be right back. It's KSI.
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7: The Cincinnati Reds were winners yesterday in Atlanta as they beat the Braves 4-0. The Reds with the win improved to 73-84. Brandon Williamson got the victory. He is now 5-4 on the season. The Reds and Braves will play at Truist Park again tonight. Andrew Abbott will start for Cincinnati. He's 6-11. Braves will send out Chris Sale. He's 14-9. Sunday in the NFL, the Cincinnati Bengals head to Acrisure Stadium. They'll take on the Steelers in Pittsburgh. The Bengals are 2-0, while the Steelers are 1-1. College football action this week. Louisville Cardinals are home on Saturday. They'll host Wake Forest. Kentucky is set to play host to South Alabama. 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
12: I'm CJ Papa. President Trump will greet China's President Xi later today at Joint Base Andrews for their summit while on the sidelines at the UN General Assembly.
13: President Trump met with Gulf leaders to discuss the war and the next steps forward. His top negotiators, Jared Kushner and Steve Witkoff, also meeting indirectly with the Iranian delegation for more than 3 hours. Witkoff said in a statement that they successfully completed a round of discussions that we hope will prove constructive and promising. The mediators will continue their work.
12: Fox's Trey Yinks in Tel Aviv. First Lady Melania Trump rings the opening bell at the New York Stock Exchange as part of her new initiative, Imperia, telling Fox and Friends,
14: "We will achieve is innovation and investment."
12: Fox News Media is a partner in diesel, holding steady $5.62 a gallon on average. That's from AAA, but that is a record high. 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
0: Welcome back. I'm number two, Kentucky Sports Radio, 859-280-2287. I did not expect to come in today and be talking about muffins. But then Shannon, 2 minutes before the show, tells me that story.
5: Uh-huh.
0: He throws off the entire first hour of the show.
1: I was debating about whether or not I was actually going to tell you that.
0: Yeah, no, I'm glad you did.
1: Yeah. But I thought, you know,
0: I'm glad to know. And you know what? It ends up being a good first hour of show because of it. And right. Now those of you on the text machine, you don't need to keep sending jokes, though.
1: A lot of AI pictures.
0: All the AI pictures of me with muffins. You don't need to do that. I am a muffin guy, though, Drew. I like them. You know, I used to, when I was in New York, I always did the shows from the hotel room. But, like, getting to go out, that means you get out, you walk. I love walking the streets. I got to see all Trump's 75-car motorcade and walk by, get some coffee. There's coffee shops everywhere, and you can try different muffins. I like a scone, maybe a strudel.
1: Scones are good.
0: You know?
1: Yeah. I like a good scone.
0: I love a good scone. Strudels are harder to find, but when you find one, Drew, a good strudel is a good strudel.
2: Yeah, think about it. You buy it, and then you take it, and you set it on an audio board full of dirty fingertips, and you get all those fingerprints on your food. Then you eat it.
1: Stop it. Gets in there.
0: Stop it. You don't need to do that.
2: I like where some stranger's sweaty hands have been all day, and I just set my scone right there. Let a few crumbs fall between the keys, and then it's perfect.
0: Shannon,
2: Might spill a little coffee. Okay,
0: that's enough for you. Shannon, the ESPN New York studio is right next to this motorcycle store.
1: Mm-hmm.
0: What are the big brands of, like, speedster motorcycles? Not like Harleys, but like the ones they race.
1: Oh, God, I don't even know.
0: Is it like Hondas? Is it like Bugatti? Is that one?
1: Maybe.
0: Well, whatever it is, whatever is the, like, ones that cost a bajillion dollars, that store is right next to the right of ESPN New York. And I've walked by there many times, and there's always a guy outside who's like, you want to come in and see the motorcycles? You want to, like, take a ride? And I'm like, would you really just let me take your 50,000? I don't even know how much they are. Yeah. Just take them for a ride. But I feel like if he keeps doing it, Shannon, one day I may say yes and see what he says.
1: Yeah, if you got a few extra minutes, just take him up on that offer.
0: And just go.
1: Have you ever ridden, like, one of those?
0: Never ridden a motorcycle at all. I've never been on a motorcycle.
1: You're supposed to have to take a class before you're allowed.
0: I think he must think I'm a motorcycle.
1: Must be
0: guy.
1: The leather pants you wear. Yeah. You know, this guy's definitely a bugger.
0: But I mean, those, they look sleek, and there's always, like, some, like, rich looking European coming in and out of there.
1: Yeah. Well, it sounds like they'll just let anybody jump on there.
0: Well, I kind of feel like that can't be true. All right. Before we 859-280-2287, before we get back to topics, Saturday for the South Alabama game, it's the blue white game, Ryan. Half the stadium is blue, half white.
5: We've done pretty well so far. Had the white out and then the stripe out.
0: The stripe did much better than I would have thought. All right, so if you are in sections, here's what you wear. If you are 17 to 33, you are blue. 17 to 33, blue. Any other number, you're white, including numbers above 33 and numbers below 17. So 17 to 33, blue, the other's white. Then if you're in the upper section, blue is 221 to 231, and white is 201 to 211. So basically 17 to 33, 221 to 231, blue, the rest of the stadium is white. Drew, we've been pretty good in these first two. You think we'll be good in this one?
2: I have no doubt we'll be good in this one. We are proving that we're a fan base that can do this stuff if you just give us a little bit of notice. They've been very good at that. Heck, we got a uniform release yesterday. Nobody was ready for that. Those used to come on Friday night. So I absolutely think we'll handle this well. It's a pretty even divide. You gave the numbers. It's also like if you're on the home side blue, away side white, if that makes it easier, and everybody get in there and make another good atmosphere.
0: Yeah. And follow the rules. It's better if we all are a dictatorial society when it comes to the t-shirt. Just do what they say.
2: That, and getting in early last week, I know people don't love that. It made a fun kickoff atmosphere, or 2 weeks ago, excuse me, with Alabama. I know that was Alabama, and this is South Alabama. But, you know, if anybody wants to pick up the tailgate a little on early and go on in, that really helped out in that game, and I hope that continues.
0: I agree. All right, we got to talk about Reed Shepard. I get it if you're Reed Shepard. You grew up, like, kind of with, like, a baby face. People always think you're, like, a little kid. And you go into the NBA, and, like, there's all these grown men and you want to be a grown man. I get it. But I was not prepared for the picture of him yesterday. We've been talking about, Shane, about falling for AI.
1: Right.
0: When I first saw the picture, somebody wrote, Reed Shepard looks like Pablo Escobar. And by the way, he does.
5: He does.
0: He really looks like Nacho Libre.
1: He really looks like Jack Black.
0: Nacho Libre. Yeah. Go look at the picture of Nacho Libre and tell me he does not look like Reed Shepard right there.
1: All he's missing is the cape.
0: All he needs. Can you imagine if he had that cape instead of the rocket? He's Nacho Libre.
1: That is him. Maybe that's what he's going for.
0: Do
1: Halloween.
0: You think that's what he's going for?
1: For Halloween this year, he's going to be Nacho Libre.
0: But when I saw that picture, I was like, this cannot be Reed Shepard. I honestly thought someone was kidding. I did an AI check. I could not believe that was the same person. If I showed you that picture and it didn't have a Rockets uniform, no one, Ryan, would guess it's Reed Shepard. Would you?
5: No.
0: I don't think anyone could look at that picture without being told it's Reed Shepard and think it's Reed Shepard. Even knowing it's Reed Shepard, Drew, it's kind of hard to think it is, isn't it?
2: It is, especially like being media day, his hair is like standing straight up.
0: The hair is unbelievable.
2: Looks like he just got out of bed. I respect it.
0: He has a perm.
1: He kind of does. Like it's teased up a little bit like an 80s band or something.
0: No, he's Nacho Libre.
1: He really is.
5: Yeah, Shannon was just showing us some pictures of Jack Black as Nacho Libre. They're twins. They look exactly alike.
1: But with that and the new Trent Noah look, I mean, is the Richie Farmer look back? I feel like it's back.
0: But that's not even Richie Farmer.
1: Well, the mustache part is.
0: The hair.
1: Yeah.
0: And listen, it's great hair. But I can't believe that's Reed Shepard.
5: About a month or so ago, it was bleached blonde. He had like blonde highlights on the end of his hair.
1: I didn't see that.
2: I didn't see bleach Reed.
0: It also looked like he's bigger.
5: Yeah, it does. Definitely looked a little bigger. I think he called Trent Noah and said, man, we're from the 13th region. We got to start looking like we're from the 13th region.
2: Did they coordinate? I mean, this is like the exact same time they're both going for this look. It's almost like alternate universe Reed, where if he never picked up a basketball, just went straight to the mines. Right. Like that's what it looks like.
1: I wouldn't recognize him without the jersey.
0: I honestly, and people will say that, I would not recognize him if it wasn't for the jersey. I would not. I would not have known that was him.
1: To grow your hair out and grow a mustache.
0: He looks like he is the lead on a Mexican soap opera.
1: I can see that. Yeah.
0: Right? Yeah. He's the romantic lead on... Did you all have to watch when you were a kid Destinos?
5: I did not.
1: Mm-mm.
5: Don't know what that is.
0: Someone out there watched Destinos. When I had Spanish in like high school, we would watch Destinos as a way to learn Spanish. And it was like a Mexican soap opera.
2: Okay.
0: Reed could have been on it. Reed would have been, someone would have been smacking him for something like cheating. That's what he looks like. Drew, I can't get over it.
2: I hope he keeps it all year. I mean, he's in a locker room with Kevin Durant. And it trots out looking like that for media day. I respect it.
0: I
2: hope all year we just have Country Reed. And he's like, a man looks like a man looks.
0: A man looks like a man looks. Look, I wonder, do you think this is a pro? Do you think women like this look?
1: First of all, is he married? Because maybe
0: I feel like he might be.
1: If he's married, then maybe the wife likes it. Because as long as she likes it, that's all that matters.
0: Yeah.
1: So if he's single,
5: may have encouraged it.
1: Yeah. If not, I would say if you're single and trying to pick up women, I would maybe go back to the way you looked before.
0: I don't know.
1: Just my thoughts.
0: Nacho Reed.
5: We'll be curious to see if he clips some of that off before the season starts.
0: I am amazed by it. But shout out to him. Yeah. Who's next?
1: Bluegrass.
0: Go ahead.
3: All right, fellas. I remember calling you guys at the beginning of the summer talking about the time management, what would it be like with the first-time coach and how it used to be with, you remember that?
0: I do remember.
3: Well, like, isn't the decisiveness, isn't that like what is the name of the game? Like, you can argue the fourth, him going for the fake punt, or you can argue, you know, that maybe he should have punted the field goal that we just kicked, or maybe just went for it with the offense. But what you can't deny, he's doing everything so decisive, and it gives me confidence. And so I know it's given the players confidence. It's just, what a breath of fresh air, fellas. Like, it's just, this guy acts like he knows what he's doing, and he does.
0: I agree totally with you.
3: Are on board.
0: I totally agree with that. And just one second. Now, let you make a second point.
3: Okay, you're fine.
0: The fake punt, it did not work, and I know a lot of people disagreed with it. I agreed with it. But nevertheless, the same mindset that led to that fake punt, Ryan, is how he's doing the things he did against A&M.
5: That's why there was no regret on his part.
0: It wasn't. He saw something that made him think it would work, just like he did that pass to Boyer in the end zone, and it didn't work, but I do love that mindset. Go ahead, sir.
3: And I think a little bit on a personal thing, I think you're trying to come back on your dating profile, Matt, from where you didn't eat pie to now you're a messy muffin eater.
0: Okay, stop.
3: I'm out. That's enough.
0: I shouldn't have given him the second point. Usually I say one point, right, Shannon?
1: Mm-hmm. Yep.
0: And then I give the second point, and then they do that.
1: That's why you got to just cut them off after one.
0: I do. But I'm proud of my muffin enjoyment.
1: Rank the muffins, like blueberry's
0: number one. And okay, what's interesting is there's nothing else on earth that I prefer blueberry over everything else.
1: Yeah,
0: but I don't. Why is that? We prefer the muffin. Why aren't there strawberry muffins?
1: Are there not?
0: I've never seen one. Have you ever seen one?
1: I guess now that you say it, I haven't.
0: Drew, you ever seen a strawberry muffin?
2: Hard to find, but no, they're not very common.
1: Where are you ranking, like, banana nut?
0: No, I don't like. They're
1: chocolate muffins.
0: Fine. I would go blueberry. Then sometimes you'll find like orange or cranberry.
1: Okay, so round out the top three.
0: I would go blueberry, cranberry, orange.
1: Okay. Honorable mention muffin.
0: I kind of stick with that. Sometimes sometimes I'll do a banana one, but I'm always disappointed.
1: Yeah.
0: But a blueberry muffin to me is wonderful. And I leave it everywhere I go.
1: little
0: Who's
1: crumbs.
0: Next?
1: In case you get lost, you know how to get out. John.
0: John, go ahead.
4: Hello?
0: Go for it.
4: Oh, sorry. I didn't get the thing. I saw that Utah was in consideration if LSU was kicked out of the SEC. I guess why, if you have any idea why they would be included.
0: Yeah, I didn't see them included. I think Utah would not be on the list. I appreciate the call. If under the new College Sports Act, the SEC could expand to 19 teams. If they did that, I think Miami would be one probably. And then, I don't know. I think North Carolina, Virginia, Notre Dame, those would all be schools you would consider. I can't imagine Utah would be at all considered. 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
11: Flood watch has been issued until 10 p.m. tonight. Your forecast calling for rainy showers likely. Also a thunderstorm. We could see some excessive runoff causing flash flooding later today. A high around 72. Tonight showers, possibly a thunderstorm during the evening. Otherwise cloudy overnight. Nighttime low 56. And then a break from the rain. Sunshine on Thursday. A high around 70. Friday in the weekend continued sunny and dry. Daytime highs low 70s. Nighttime lows in the upper 40s.
0: Was in this song.
1: Yeah.
0: Well, who knew? Who knew? So this is kind of, I like this. Reed Shepherd's girlfriend posts on Instagram that she's making him get a haircut this week.
1: It's probably in his best interest.
0: And he has, and Reed Shepherd on his Instagram has changed his profile picture to Nacho Libre.
1: Oh, nice. I like it.
5: Yeah, I like love that. The fact that he's doing
0: good.
5: That.
0: I love that. Laugh at yourself. I mean, I guess I have to do that with muffins. Reed is Nacho Libre.
1: Can't unsee it once you see it.
0: Yeah. I like this. One person writes, Reed looks like he switched from Bud Light to Budweiser during the summer.
2: He's got that money now.
0: He does.
2: Drinking the heavy stuff.
0: And it doesn't look like there's a lot of you all, but we do have some. I got some Destinos people. One person writes, I watched Destinos at Barron County High School in the 90s. Don Fernando, TNA Tres Hijos. That's exactly right. I remember Don Fernando. There's not many of you know the Destinos, but that was good entertainment when you were in high school in Sandy Wilson's high school Spanish class, Ryan.
5: That was part of the curriculum, is to watch this Spanish soap opera?
0: Well, they wanted you to see Spanish like in conversation, not just on the written word, because you know they talk so fast. That's the thing when you try. Like, do you know any Spanish? Any of you all?
5: Very little.
2: Just the basics.
5: Un poquito.
1: Uno dos.
0: Yeah. So I used to know some. I really don't anymore. But the hardest part is just how fast But that's true of every foreign language. People think Americans talk fast. If English is your second language. So when you're trying to learn Spanish, the thing that's hard is, like, when I went to Mexico, people just talk so fast. And with Destinos, Ryan, you could kind of get used to hearing the rhythm of Spanish being actually spoken, not just written.
5: So you can understand the rhythm. Did you understand what they were saying?
0: No. I'd get, like, I could, with context, maybe understand half of it.
5: Yeah.
0: But I do think it helped. And it was also just entertaining. It's very over-the-top drama. Which I enjoyed. Drew, did you see me yesterday with Ian Rappaport walking in?
2: Well, I was listening in the car and I heard you kind of do the, was that him? I was listening.
0: I'm just sitting in this studio, Ryan, and all of a sudden NFL insider Ian Rappaport opens up the door and walks in. and I'm on the air. And I was like, and I think he didn't obviously know I was on the air. I don't know him. And I was like, I kind of geeked out, which is really weird, Shannon, because I have no. I don't know. I just kind of was like, Ian Rappaport. Mm-hmm. And I get all excited. And then he comes on the air, gives a live Jackson Dart update, and then he just walks away.
1: Well, it's cool he did it on you. He broke news on your show.
0: He did, but it was like, it kind of shows you how you can get excited about even the most minor level of fame.
1: Oh, if it's somebody that you've watched on TV all those years, and then him.
0: But have you ever had an Ian? Have you ever had an Ian Rappaport thought?
1: No,
0: not once. Me either.
5: Has he been on your show before?
0: No, I don't know. I'm like,
1: so he didn't know you. That's the first time you'd introduced.
0: He wasn't trying to come in. I think he thought that was where he needed to be.
1: Oh,
0: and then he was there, and Ryan, if you watch the video, I'm way too excited.
5: He's thinking, oop, wrong studio. I need to get the heck out of here.
0: And I don't. And also, I was. He didn't know who I was.
5: Who is this dude?
0: Yeah.
1: Why is he eating muffins?
0: Why is he in my studio?
5: Why is there food all over the place?
0: Go watch
5: here?
0: The video. It's very unlike me how excited I get.
1: You were excited.
0: I was very excited. And I honestly, I don't know why. I have no interest in Ian Rappaport.
1: I didn't realize he had such a. He's got 5 million followers.
0: I know. Isn't that crazy?
1: Yeah. I was like, man.
0: And people were texting me, you got Ian Rappaport. I was like, is he that big? I guess he is. Yeah. Who's next?
1: Howard.
0: Howard. Go ahead, Howard.
12: This is Howard Cowbell. First time, long time. Matthew Sloppy Joe.
0: All right. I appreciate the call. I can't do.
5: Let him go longer than I thought you were going to go.
0: Yeah, I wasn't even going to do. Was he supposed to be Howard Cosell?
5: Yeah.
1: I guess. I don't know.
0: Because I think he said Cowbell.
5: Yeah.
0: Yeah. Yeah, mm-hmm. Yeah, that would.
5: I thought that's all he would get out.
0: Who's next?
1: JT.
0: JT, go ahead.
14: Hey, I got a question for Drew. Well, actually, there's a girl from Kentucky that's going to be on Survivor this season, season 51. So that's pretty exciting. I'm wondering why Drew isn't on the show yet, and Bengals are going to win the Super Bowl. I appreciate the call.
0: Appreciate. Did you apply to that? I know you wanted to, Drew.
2: No, I'm still building fires and working on my balance. These people that just show up without prep, losers, not taking it seriously. I'm still honing my skills.
0: What do you mean working? Is it working on your balance? Is that something they have to do?
2: Yeah, you got to stand for a long time. I'm doing underwater exercises. It's just I want to be a titan in the sport when I show up. So I'm not giving up on it. I just have not reached my fitness goals yet to apply.
5: And we talked about the Kentucky girl who's on it, Aaliyah Poyo, Syndicate Dunn's daughter.
2: That's right.
0: Oh, that's excited right. To see her. Yes, Syndicate's daughter comes to our shows. People that listen to the show, the caller Syndicate, that's his daughter's going to be on.
5: Yep.
0: Yeah.
2: I hope she's on it a long time. I mean, winning, it can be unrealistic. But he even was saying, I hope she, because he doesn't know. All the NDAs they've signed, he's like, I just hope she's more than like the first person cut.
0: Did you see that they asked a question on Jeopardy?
5: Yeah, I saw your tweet about that.
0: And it said, name the city in Kentucky besides Louisville that starts with an L that is the horse capital of the world. And no one even had a guess.
5: Not even a guess. Not even buzzed in.
0: I don't understand how no one could have had a guess. Like, I feel like most people, Shannon, when you say Kentucky, they know Lexington and Louisville. That's all they know.
5: Yeah.
1: Right.
0: How would no one even have a guess?
1: Those guys know the most dorkiest answers, but don't know Lexington, Kentucky.
0: That's really crazy to me. I mean, I know we're not the biggest town. But if I were to say to you, name the town in Nebraska that starts with an O that has a lot of insurance, what's your answer?
5: Omaha.
0: I felt like all three of you would get that. Only Ryan got that?
1: I'm sorry. I was queuing up music.
5: Let me have my moment.
0: Okay. Yeah. But I'm just saying, like, I feel like, Drew, you should know Lexington. If the answer was, you know, Lawrenceburg, I wouldn't expect people to know. But Lexington?
2: I think most random people off the street should get that. So if you made it to Jeopardy and you're on my TV playing Jeopardy, you should absolutely be able to get
0: Lexington. Yeah, in theory,
2: all three of them just stood there staring at
0: him. They just stood there. They didn't even guess. I mean, if you're on Jeopardy, presumably you're one of the smarter people in the country. How do you not know Lexington? Is there any state that you couldn't name two cities in?
5: Idaho.
0: Well, that might be true. What's a city besides Boise?
5: Sioux City?
2: Oh, yeah, they got all the Sioux.
0: No, they don't. Yeah, do they have Sioux?
2: They got a Sioux something.
0: There's like one that starts with a C where all the rich people live. It's like Cote de... No, it's the Ivory Coast.
2: All right. Well, we found one. Idaho.
5: Idaho it is.
0: We'll take a break. Very back.

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10: Coeur d'Alene was the town I was trying to think of. A lot of rich people have moved there, I think. It's like on the Oregon.
11: Idaho?
10: Yeah, it's on the Oregon border.
11: We, during that break, the three of us were like looking up other cities in Idaho.
10: What'd you find?
11: Nothing.
12: Idaho Falls.
10: Okay. I didn't know there was an Idaho Falls.
11: Where was the...
13: Should have gotten Moscow.
11: Moscow.
12: The killer. Where is he from? He's from Idaho, but I don't know what city.
10: Why should you have gotten Moscow? Is that a famous town?
13: Yeah, well, that's where the killer was in the school. University of Idaho is in Moscow.
10: Oh, okay. I haven't watched that. Is that on Netflix?
12: No, it's in real life.
10: Oh, is that the one he? Yeah, that's the one he like killed all his roommates or whatever. Yeah, that's
13: one really his roommates. Yeah, roommates, the whole house pretty much.
14: Four people in the same house.
10: Yeah, I heard about that. That's it. There are other people challenging Ryan's ability to do other states. Let's see if you can do them.
14: All right,
10: North Dakota.
14: Oh, Bismarck.
10: What's the other one though?
14: Bismarck. Oh, Springfield. There's always a Springfield in every state.
10: So you can't guess Springfield because we're not doing that. There's one more you should know. Do you? There's one more North Dakota city.
14: North Dakota.
10: Yeah.
14: I'm gonna have to pass, Bob.
10: Drew.
13: Fargo's north, right?
10: Yeah, Fargo.
14: Okay. Fargo.
10: That's the other one. What about Vermont?
14: Mount Pilar.
10: You just know that because we went there.
14: Yeah.
13: It's pretty good.
14: I don't know anymore, Bob.
10: First of all, wait a minute. Hang on. Did you? Sorry. I don't think I processed. Did you say Mount Pilar?
13: You put an extra I in there.
10: Do you mean Montpelier?
14: That's it. That's it. Mont-P something.
10: Yep. We stayed a night in another town in Vermont. This was the town we actually stayed in. Do you remember that?
14: I was like West Harrington. Let me give you a hint.
10: They have a national chain of clothing that mentions the city in the clone.
12: I already know. Yep. I know what you're
10: Ryan, don't let him look it up. I'm
13: going
10: to give him 2 minutes to try to figure that out.
14: Columbia.
10: No.
13: Used to be on Richmond Road in Lexington.
10: Yeah, there was
14: Burlington.
10: Burlington.
13: Oh, wow. I didn't think you'd get that quick.
12: There you go.
10: Well done. 859-280-2287. Drew, Steven Adams, the basketball player.
13: Yes.
10: At the same Rockets media day that Reed Sheppard debuted his look. He said that be prepared for NBA players to be worse in November. And when he was asked why, he said because the new Grand Theft Auto comes out. The NBA, and he was like, it won't just be the NBA. It will be every sport. For their week or two, the players will be distracted by the new Grand Theft Auto. Is Grand Theft Auto that big?
13: Yeah, I'll go one step further. It will be every office building. It will be this radio show. It will be classes on campus. It will be professional basketball players. I personally am prepared to not sleep for days at a time, and really? I know there are many others out there like me.
10: When was the last time a Grand Theft Auto came out?
13: Oh, we've been waiting decades.
10: How many
13: and they
10: are
13: just
10: there?
13: Keep pushing
10: How many
13: are it down. There? There's been a few spinoffs, but GTA 5 was the last big one, and that was 2011. I mean, it's been almost 15 years.
10: It's been 16 years.
14: That's why there's a buzz about it.
13: Oh, we had to wait even longer than we waited for college football, by far.
10: Okay. So you think, like, you don't think what he says is ridiculous?
13: No, at all. And people have been expecting GTA 6 for like five. Like, we thought it was going to come out 5 years ago. Then they delayed 6 months. Then they delayed a year. Then they delayed a year. So it's been right in front of us for so long. And now it's finally coming up in November. Unless they kick it down the road again. But it seems like this is the one.
10: Shannon, that's wild to me. I feel like that to me is almost like a foreign language of that people would be that excited. I don't play video games, though, so.
12: Yeah, I played it back in college. Probably the last time that I played whatever version of that was, Grand Theft Auto 2 or 3, maybe.
10: I remember it being very controversial because, like, you could do bad things in it.
12: You're encouraged to do bad things.
10: Yeah. So, imagine what it's like now.
12: So, you're telling me bet the under on every game in November?
10: I guess. But he was dead. So he was like, I'm serious.
13: I believe him. I mean, some pro athletes stay up nonstop playing Call of Duty, which is very popular, but it doesn't have half the anticipation of this game.
10: What was that? A dog?
13: This is our own Ryan Lemon.
14: It's me.
10: Did you bark?
14: just a little cough. I had to break away for a little cough.
12: That didn't sound good.
10: It didn't. You all right?
14: Yeah. Fall allergies are back.
10: You always. Spalding Bakery apparently makes strawberry muffins in Lexington. You go there sometimes, don't you?
14: Love the best bakery in the solar system is Spalding.
10: Why don't you? Will you stop on the way tomorrow and get us some strawberry muffins? I'll pay you back.
14: Will you be here?
10: Yeah, I'll be there tomorrow. Okay. I'll be there tomorrow.
14: I'll get us some.
10: Okay. I'd like to try one.
14: I would love to try one.
10: Okay. We're in Marion County Friday, by the way, for Ham Days. So all of you in Marion County come. I don't know. Do you know the address? Does anybody know the address?
12: We can find it.
10: Not. We'll figure it out. I'm sure Mario will put it out. Donald Trump, Shannon says he wants America to stop, the world to stop saying artificial intelligence because that sounds bad. And from now on, you're only supposed to say super intelligence because that's good.
12: It's still the same thing regardless of what you call it.
10: Do you think people will do that?
12: Absolutely not. We'll call it AI. Most people don't say artificial to begin with. Most people just say AI. It's not going to change what it is. Yeah. Are you trying to like pretend that it's not the same thing?
10: I think that's such a classic. Like, he just goes, okay, everybody. Now we're just going to call green purple. And we're going to call purple tree. And he wants everyone to do it. But he says in official government documents, they're never going to say AI again, that they're going to say super intelligence.
12: He's big with naming things.
10: He's obsessed with it.
12: Yeah.
10: He just wants to put his name on everything.
12: And lakes and intelligence.
10: Let's change the Pacific Ocean to Trump Ocean. It's ridiculous.
12: We need to figure out. The bigger problem is figuring out what we're going to do before it gets out of control. Like, there's no restrictions.
10: Well, he doesn't want any restrictions, which seems crazy to me. It feels like the whole world is like, hey, maybe we should think about this. But he's like, no, super intelligence.
12: Got to beat China.
10: Beat him at what? Keep blowing up the planet?
12: Creating the best AI, I guess, or SI, super intelligence.
10: We need to be the best people to kill us all.
12: Yeah.
13: In a couple of years, it'll be super duper intelligence. We're going to rename it again.
12: We'll be the first ones.
10: Well, I just figured I'm not calling it super intelligence.
12: SI.
14: SI.
10: That's Sports Illustrated.
13: They should sue.
10: Who's up next?
12: Bob and Jameson.
10: Oh, no.
12: Bob.
15: You're talking about wanting a motorcycle. You're going to have to get some leather jeans.
10: Okay, see, but just I got the way back. You said that was so gross. Go ahead.
15: I got you covered. Google Titan Von Zipper motorcycle. I got one out here in the driveway. You can try that.
10: Why does it have the word zipper in it?
15: That's what it's called. It's a Titan Von Zipper. It was named after Eric Von Zipper, a character in Beach Blanket Bingo. You can Google it. It's not me in the picture, but it's my motorcycle.
10: So you ride
15: a zipper motorcycle.
10: You ride motorcycles?
15: Yeah.
10: Really? Huh.
15: I got my first one. I took $100 in my shoe to a gym class when I was 16.
10: Why was it in your shoe?
15: I bought a Honda. Well, so I could hide that $100 and go in and bought a Honda 66 S90. Huh. And kept it at
10: so you still ride motorcycles? You still ride motorcycles now?
15: You got to have a license, Matt.
10: I understand.
15: You might try out. Anyway, they're a lot of fun. They are dangerous.
10: Okay, thank you very much. You never know what he's going to say, do you?
14: Nope.
10: 859-280-2287. 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
8: A flood watch has been issued until 10 p.m. tonight. Your forecast calling for rain and showers likely. Also a thunderstorm. We could see some excessive runoff causing flash flooding later today. A high around 72. Tonight showers, possibly a thunderstorm during the evening. Otherwise cloudy overnight. Nighttime low 56. And then a break from the rain. Sunshine on Thursday. A high around 70. Friday in the weekend continued sunny and dry. Daytime highs low 70s. Nighttime lows in the upper 40s.
0: I never would have thought you could do six songs about Muffin, but well done.
9: Simon and Garfunkel have like two other songs where they mention muffins. They sing about muffins a lot. I didn't realize that.
0: Huh.
9: Yeah.
0: I watched on the 25th anniversary of 9/11 again, the video where Paul Simon sings on Saturday Night Live.
9: Mm-hmm.
0: You remember that, Ryan?
9: Sings, oh, yes.
0: The boxer at first episode of Saturday Night Live, and all the police and firemen are there.
9: Right.
0: It's beautiful.
9: Powerful.
0: Very, very powerful. Great. That's one of the great performances on that show. One person says, Matt, I bet there's a lot of states you guys can't name two cities. How about South Dakota, Montana, and Wyoming? Well, I can do South Dakota. South Dakota is Pierre, that's the capital. Rapid City, Sioux Falls.
9: Sioux Falls.
0: We went to, isn't that where Deadwood is?
9: Deadwood, I believe, mm-hmm. Yes.
10: I just drove all over South Dakota last summer, so.
0: Yeah, Wyoming, Cheyenne, mm-hmm. Shannon's favorite city.
9: Yep.
10: Bozeman is my favorite, one of my favorite cities
0: Montana.
10: In the country.
0: That's Montana.
10: I thought we were doing Montana next.
0: That's Montana. Laramie, Wyoming.
9: Where's the green door?
0: That was Cheyenne.
9: Okay, yeah.
0: Yeah, and then Drew got Bozeman and then Helena.
10: Butte. Yeah, when do we play the hard games?
0: Yeah. I think Vermont and North Dakota would be the two hardest. And then obviously Idaho. Any other state you think's hard to get to?
9: I can't think of a New Hampshire, two in New Hampshire.
0: Well, you got Manchester and what is the other one?
10: What's the capital? Because it's not Manchester, is it?
9: No.
10: Concord.
0: Okay. Yeah. Concord.
9: What about Maine?
0: Augusta.
10: Oh, I got
0: Portland.
10: Maine all day.
0: Augusta and Portland.
9: Okay. All right. Good.
0: Yeah. Still, they should have known Lexington. There's no excuse not to know Lexington. Now, I will say,

0: If you're not from Kentucky, a third city might be hard, right?
1: Bowling Green.
0: I mean, what do you think would be? Well, people would know Frankfort if they learned their state capitals.
2: Yeah.
3: Yes.
2: They may know Bowling Green because of the Corvette Museum.
0: Yeah, in Western Kentucky.
2: Yeah.
0: But Kentucky would be hard after two, but Eustis, you should know Lexington. Will Levis has been signed to the Jets practice squad.
3: At least he landed somewhere.
0: I mean, it feels like of all the teams, Drew, that's one that potentially he could make, right?
4: Yeah, they rewarded him for giving them the Titans playbook before week one, which is how they won the game. They signed him that week. I'm excited for Will. I mean, no one wants to be a part of the Jets when you're in the NFL, but for him to be a starting quarterback, that is the easiest path with Geno Smith, with Cade Klubnik. Yeah. I mean, even though the Jets are off to a decent start, if Will ever wants to get the football back in the NFL, being in that quarterback room might be the best way to do it.
0: I wonder if he had waited a couple days, though, and then, like, gone with the Giants.
4: I mean, Atlanta's chaos right now. There are a few, but Geno's old, and they don't really have any other options. So he has an opportunity there.
0: Yeah. You think he ever starts in the NFL again?
3: Only if the two guys ahead of him get hurt.
0: So you don't think he'll be able to, like, build his way back to having a career?
3: I don't.
4: I think he'll hang around for a long time, but won't have a full-time starting gig. I mean, he might start for Geno by the time this year's over, because I think he's the better backup.
0: Yeah. Well, I was heavy on his train, and it obviously didn't work out. But let's talk about a couple people in the NFL that has worked out. Deion Walker has been the highest graded defensive lineman in the entire NFL in the first 2 weeks. I was listening to, I can't remember who it was, but someone who breaks down NFL films saying Deion Walker is a superstar, and they couldn't believe he dropped to the third round, Ryan.
3: Well, I think in his days at Kentucky, he was obviously had the talent, and the coaching staff knew he had the NFL-type talent, but he would take plays off, you know, and he wouldn't practice very hard at times.
0: But you would see, like, bursts.
3: Yes.
0: You know what I mean? You would see moments where how he was that good.
3: Yeah. He was double-teamed almost every play. I think he just would just give up, take a play off here or there, and I think that haunted him when it came draft day.
0: And then Chris Rodriguez is with Liam Cohen in Jacksonville, Drew, and I think he's the backup, but he's playing. I mean, he's getting carries.
4: Yeah, he's getting about 5 or 6 carries a game, but kind of like Will, that's one where you're looking in front of him. They have that Tootin guy who's been fine, but it's not like he's stuck behind a Derrick Henry or something. That's a place where he can go and steal some starter carries, and having familiarity with Cohen, I think that's a great spot for him to be in this year as he's just getting started there this year.
0: Yeah. But Deion Walker gets a lot of attention. Watch a Bills game. The announcers will be very, very praiseworthy or praising of Deion Walker. Who's next?
3: Jeff.
0: Jeff, go ahead, Jeff.
5: Hey, Matt. Thanks for taking my call. I've got a couple things here. First off, our tailgate menu over at in the Blue Lodge. You all been by there a few times. It's off the charts this year.
0: Well, good.
5: Y'all might want to stop back by there sometime here in the near future.
0: All right.
5: Have you heard about the Black Gold Festival?
0: Yeah, down in Hazard. That's right. I've never been, but I, of course, have heard about it.
5: Okay, well, this past weekend was the Black Gold Festival, and all the food vendors are down there lined up, and two people decided to get on top of the corn dog stand and do the little chicka bow wow stuff.
0: Oh, there was sex on the corn boy in the corn dog stand.
5: Yes.
0: Oh, yeah. Wow. Were you there watching?
5: Oh, no.
0: Okay. So how did they stop the corn dog stand roof sex?
5: I don't know that they did stop it, but it's on
0: it's on the internet. Okay, all right.
4: What's that site? We want to make sure they get shut down. Just go ahead and give it that. Just for HTTP://
0: Yeah, it's Black Gold Corn Festival Hot Dog Stand Sex.com.
5: There you go.
0: Wow. Well, no, I appreciate the call. See, that's the news. The Herald Leader should have been reporting that news, Drew.
1: You told me that happened at Louder Than Life, I believe you, but not there at that festival.
0: Drew, if the Herald Leader would focus on those stories, then it would be very successful.
4: I know. It's just another sign. We're losing local journalism, and we have to have a radio caller tell us about this hot corndog moment.
0: I know Ryan Lemon would click on that link.
3: I'm trying to find it right now. What are you talking about?
2: Don't do that at work on the computer.
3: It's for show prep.
4: It's the first time Ryan's logged on to the iHeart computer in 10 years.
0: Do it under Billy's login.
3: Okay.
4: What was that password again?
0: 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Reds beat the Braves last night.
3: Shut
0: so you go
3: out.
0: To DraftKings 4-0. Go to DraftKings. Only 5 games left to see this juggernaut of Reds. Do they win the series tonight, Drew?
4: They will not. But they might hang around because we're playing all of our farm people.
3: Braves aren't playing anybody.
4: Yeah, farmers. We've got a cattleman out there.
0: You played your full roster last night.
4: Yeah, but they're relaxing. They still got champagne breath.
0: All right. Andrew Abbott versus Chris Sale, though, Ryan. Who you got?
3: I'm taking the Braves, and I'm taking the under.
0: Yeah, I'm going to take the Braves as well. Shannon?
2: Yeah, for tonight, Braves.
0: All right, you got to go to DraftKings. It's -252 for the Braves. That's a huge number for a for a baseball game in the regular season. DraftKings.com, promo code KSR. Thank you guys very much. Strawberry muffins tomorrow, Ryan.
3: I got to put a note in my
0: calendar
3: right now.
0: Don't forget them. We appreciate it. Remember, we're at Ham Days in Marion County on Friday. Thank you, folks, for listening. Bourbon and Beyond begins
3: tomorrow,
0: Shannon. Right. 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
7: This is Kentucky Farm Bureau's Across Kentucky. Kentucky Farm Bureau Day at the State Fair is scheduled for Thursday, August 27th. KFB President Eddie Milton says the Country Ham Breakfast is one of the largest farm city events in the nation.
8: It's a great day for our organization, and I'm glad to be a part of it, that we get to bring the farm city together. But it's about celebrating agriculture and talking about things that are important to our organization, and talk about how agriculture impacts us, and I'm probably going to talk about some of the young people that we've talked about today, too, as we talk about it and how they're so important to us. You know, Jeff, what we do right now is setting the stage for the future of agriculture with these young people. And that's exactly what we need to be doing.
7: Kentucky Farm Bureau and its affiliates awarded almost $1 million in scholarships to the state's youth this year. This is Across Kentucky.
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11: Fox News, I'm CJ Papa. President Trump will greet China's President Xi later today at Joint Base Andrews for their summit while on the sidelines at the UN General Assembly.
12: President Trump met with Gulf leaders to discuss the war and the next steps forward. His top negotiators, Jared Kushner and Steve Witkoff, also meeting indirectly with the Iranian delegation for more than 3 hours. Witkoff said in a statement that they successfully completed a round of discussions that we hope will prove constructive and promising. The mediators will continue their work.
11: Fox's Trey Yinks in Tel Aviv. First Lady Melania Trump rings the opening bell at the New York Stock Exchange as part of her new initiative, Imperia, telling Fox and Friends,
13: "We will achieve is innovation and investment."
11: Fox News Media is a partner in diesel, holding steady $5.62 a gallon on average. That's from AAA, but that is a record high. 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
14: WKYH. flood watch has been issued until 10 p.m. tonight. Your forecast calling for rain and showers likely. Also a thunderstorm. We could see some excessive runoff causing flash flooding later today. A high around 72. Tonight showers, possibly a thunderstorm during the evening. Otherwise cloudy overnight, nighttime low 56. And then a break from the rain. Sunshine on Thursday, a high around 70. Friday in the weekend, continued sunny and dry. Daytime highs low 70s. Nighttime lows in the upper 40s.
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Robert Palmer getting his first number one with Addicted to Love. Well, hi, it's Haynes John, maybe addicted to money. Apparently, that's what's going on with the feeding frenzy that has begun for a larger piece of the Dolly Parton estate of a surprising play for more after Matchbox 20.

0: Classic Hits 99.3 WKYH. Bruce Springsteen, the birthday boy. His birthday today with Born in the USA that peaked at number 9. Title track to his most successful album that gave him a record-tying 7 top 10 hits, tying the record set by Michael Jackson and his Thriller album. Well, hi, it's Haynes Johns, and unfortunately, the feeding frenzy has begun for a larger piece of the Dolly Parton estate. I was afraid this is going to happen, but I'm actually surprised it happened from Brian Seaver. Now, he's the guy that made the announcement in that video about Dolly's passing back on August 25th. After her brief battle with cancer. So he owns the company that provided Parton's security detail and was handpicked by Dolly to announce her death. So unfortunately, he's been hit with a temporary restraining order, and they're serious because they want him to remain at least 1,000 feet away from any of the She's Alive employees. Now, that's the entity that is managing the estate and professional property of Dolly Parton. Apparently, he has been sending threatening emails and texts threatening to commit violence and destroy his aunt's legacy and business empire. Wow. That's so sad. You worked that closely with her and that's all you learned from her? I don't think that's what Dolly would do. Anyway, so She's Alive, that entity, has been having people that were leaving the company because of the threatening emails and texts. So they've actually had to hire private security to protect people, not only at the office, but at their homes. So private security doing that for the employees of the She's Alive entity. So we'll see what happens. That company run by Danny Nozell, who is the longtime manager of Dolly Parton. But we're very sad for this to happen. But yeah, I'm sure his parents are proud. But greed makes people do weird things. Greed for money, power, attention, or all of the above. We'll see what happens. That plays out. But Brian Seaver, that guy, has had no comment as requested from the Associated Press. Stay tuned. 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
5: flood watch has been issued until 10 p.m. tonight. Your forecast calling for rainy showers likely. Also a thunderstorm. We could see some excessive runoff causing flash flooding later today. A high around 72. Tonight showers, possibly a thunderstorm during the evening. Otherwise cloudy overnight. Nighttime low 56. And then a break from the rain. Sunshine on Thursday. A high around 70. Friday in the weekend continued sunny and dry. Daytime highs low 70s. Nighttime lows in the upper 40s.
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0: It was one and done for the Scottish group Delamitri with Roll to Me that peaked at number 10 stateside. Well, hi, it's Haynes Johns. Up next, a 1-2 punch of hits. The first number one for Bruce Hornsby in the Range, after the second top 10 hit for Foreigner.
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0: Bruce Hornsby and the Range getting their first number one with The Way It Is, and he has some of the bluest eyes I have ever seen, and that's saying something because my mom has clear blue eyes. Anyway, sorry, Mom. Anyway, Bruce Hornsby and I see pretty much eye to eye on everything, since we're both 6'4". Anyway, just as nice as he is talented, and he'll be doing that live tomorrow night as his tour continues in Boulder, Colorado, and then off to Minneapolis, then Madison, Wisconsin, Kansas City, and Iowa City, and that's all just this month as his tour continues into the fall. All the dates and locations at BruceHornsby.com, but always an amazing show. All right, coming up next for us, it's a 1-2 punch of hits. The first number one for Minute Work, then the second top 10 hit for Styx. And on the way next hour, it's time to get our fuzzy, furry fat on. Hello. I'll have how, why, and where coming up.
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2: Flood watch has been issued until 10 p.m. tonight. Your forecast calling for rainy showers likely. Also a thunderstorm. We could see some excessive runoff causing flash flooding later today. A high around 72. Tonight showers, possibly a thunderstorm during the evening. Otherwise cloudy overnight. Nighttime low 56. And then a break from the rain. Sunshine on Thursday. A high around 70. Friday in the weekend continued sunny and dry. Daytime highs low 70s. Nighttime lows in the upper 40s.
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1: News. I'm Gianna Gelosi. Iranian President Masoud Pezeshkian accusing the U.S. and Israel of committing terror attacks against his people at the U.N. General Assembly.
2: Our innocent people have been the targets of cowardly attacks and aggressions imposed upon our country.
1: This comes a day after President Trump addressed the assembly, threatening to annihilate the regime if a peace deal isn't made. Today, the president's going to welcome Chinese President Xi at Joint Base Andrews. Fox's Peter Ducey.
3: There are these reports that China has been helping the Iranians with targeting information, including some that might have killed U.S. service members. The president wants that to stop.
1: China wants the U.S. to pause arms sales to Taiwan. Artificial intelligence also expected to be a big topic of discussion. 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

A song that peaked at number 8 for Styx, their second top 10 hit with Come Sail Away. Well, hi, it's Haynes Johns, and up next, it's time to get our fuzzy, furry fat on. I'll have how, why, and where after the Speedwagon.

0: Classic Hits 99.3 WKYH, the first hit and highest chart success for Collective Soul when their debut single, Shine, peaked at number 11. Well, hi, it's Haynes Johns, and it's time to get our fuzzy, furry fat on. No, not your crazy uncle or next-door neighbor, but it's with Alaska's Katmai National Park and Preserve Fat Bear Week as we celebrate the park's brown bears bulking up for the winter. Now, voting opened yesterday and runs through next Tuesday, the 29th, and people all over the world can cast votes for their favorite beefy bears. This year, 16 bears going head-to-head in a bracket-style competition to determine which bear for Brooks River is the fattest, and by extension, the most successful at preparing for hibernation. Now, it's a single elimination tournament using a March Madness-style bracket to track the winners, and each round, the bear with the most votes advances to the next, and championship is crowned on September 29th. And you can peek at the contenders using the Katmai Live Bear Cams all day, every day, before you cast your votes. So the competition reflects a mission of survival for those bears. And for brown bears, fat is everything and can be a matter of life or death if it's not stored in abundance. And a bear can lose a third of its body weight during hibernation, and females can't become pregnant unless they have enough fat reserves to sustain a cub. So they say a fat bear is a successful bear, and Fat Bear Weeks celebrates the success of these wild brown bears. End of post from their website. So bears, by the way, consume more than 40 of those sockeye salmon in a single day. That's roughly 100,000 calories. So this year's field, 16, includes five mothers with cubs. And leading the pack is the defending champion, Chunk, who won last year after two straight runner-up years. So also returning is fan favorite, Grazer. Now, she's the assertive mother who won back-to-back titles in 2023 and 2024, and also becoming the first mother bear to take that crown. So again, voting every day through next Tuesday, the 29th. And you can do all that at explore.com. And by the way, fans who donate to the Conservancy's Otis Fund, which is named after Bear 480 Otis, who sadly passed away back in 2024. But when you donate through October 3rd, Explore will match those donations. Up for next for us is the Eagles getting their fifth hit after the Jay Giles Band and their first number one. 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
7: WKYH, where Flood watch has been issued until 10 p.m. tonight. Your forecast calling for rain and showers likely. Also a thunderstorm. We could see some excessive runoff causing flash flooding later today. A high around 72. Tonight showers, possibly a thunderstorm during the evening. Otherwise cloudy overnight. Nighttime low 56. And then a break from the rain. Sunshine on Thursday. A high around 70. Friday in the weekend continued sunny and dry. Daytime highs low 70s. Nighttime lows in the upper 40s.
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0: Hit number 5 for the Eagles when already gone, peaked at number 32. Well, hi, it's Haynes Johns. Up next, Tom Petty and the Heartbreakers give us fair warning. Well, after we go bar hopping with Aerosmith and Motley Crue, what could possibly go wrong? Well, they'll explain more next.
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0: Tom Petty and the Heartbreakers giving us Fair Warning to Not Come Around Here No More, a song that peaked at number 13, a phrase he actually got from his good friend Stevie Nicks. He happened to be at her house when her then-boyfriend, Joe Walsh of the Eagles, stopped by to pick up his stuff after they had broken up. So she had all put in a box. He stopped by to pick that up, and she hollered out to him, "Take that, and don't come around here no more." Well, Tom Petty took that seed of an idea and ran with it. My name is Haynes Johns. Up next, while we're in Hollywood with Stevie Nicks and Tom Petty, we'll do Bob Seger and his story song, Night Gone Horribly Wrong, after Journey, and one of the most hopeful songs ever. And coming up next hour, we'll get ready for this, the bravery of Captain Sully on worldwide display again. I'll have his inspiring how coming up.
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3: A flood watch has been issued until 10 p.m. tonight. Your forecast calling for rainy showers likely. Also a thunderstorm. We could see some excessive runoff causing flash flooding later today. A high around 72. Tonight, showers, possibly a thunderstorm during the evening. Otherwise, cloudy overnight, nighttime low 56. And then a break from the rain. Sunshine on Thursday, a high around 70. Friday in the weekend, continued sunny and dry. Daytime highs low 70s. Nighttime lows in the upper 40s.
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1: Fox News, I'm Tom Graham. The Iranian president speaking at the UN General Assembly today, accusing the U.S. of committing terrorist acts against his people. Outside the building in New York City, many protesters gathered.
2: These are protesters from the largest Iranian opposition group, the National Council of Resistance of Iran. They've held 2 days of protest here, thousands trying to get their message out, backing President Trump's tough stance.
1: That's Fox's Eric Shawn. Disgraced movie mogul Harvey Weinstein sentenced to 15 years in prison for sexually assaulting a woman in New York in 2006.
3: She faced her fears and she overcame them. She stood in her truth and she has been a role model.
1: Attorney Gloria Allred speaking on behalf of Miriam Haley, who made the accusation. 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

Bob Seger and his story song, Hollywood Nights, that peaked at number 12. My name is Haynes Johns, and up next, the bravery of Captain Sully from Miracle on the Hudson, his bravery again on worldwide display. I have the inspiring How after the Cars.

0: Classic Hits 99.3 WKYH, the first hit for John Popper and Blues Traveler when Runaround peaked at number 8. Well, hi, it's Haynes Johns with the bravery of Captain Sully from that Miracle on the Hudson fame, and he's turning that worldwide display bravery on again. His inspiring story as he battles Alzheimer's. Of course, he revealed in July to People Magazine that he has been diagnosed with Alzheimer's last year. So in talking with Robin Roberts on Good Morning America this morning, he says, I have that same focus that helped me save those 155 lives during that Miracle on the Hudson. So he's now 75 and opening up about living with a progressive brain disease, his first broadcast interview, and also talking about how he's preparing that. He says, yes, I faced tougher challenges before, so I'll be doing fine with this. It's going to be what we do, and I'm going to use the same philosophy that I used with that 2009 emergency landing. You have to devise a plan and execute the plan flawlessly. He said, had even one person not survived, I would have considered it a tragic failure. I would have felt deeply for the rest of my life. So I think we're doing the same thing here. We're focusing clearly on the highest priority items first, and we're ignoring everything we don't have time to do, and being those being only distractions and unimportant. So he's doing that alongside his wife of 37 years, Lori. They have two daughters, by the way. He says, we felt all the emotions when I was diagnosed, shock and even anger, like, why me? He said, but we're not alone by this by any means. We're part of a community trying to make the best of a bad situation. So he says, of course, Alzheimer's is the most common form of dementia and progressively affects memory, thinking, and behavior. He said, one of the first things I noticed was that I was getting harder and harder for me to remember people's names, people that I knew, and also forgetting things that I normally wouldn't forget, or repeating myself, not realizing I just said that an hour ago. So, and his wife says, you know, it was easy in the beginning to dismiss some things, but my advice to other families is to pay attention to changes that are out of character for your loved ones. And if you have doubts, get tested, because the sooner you act, the more options there are. Currently, he's receiving a monthly infusion treatment, which is designed to slow the disease rather than stop it, which is not possible, unfortunately, because there's no cure. But it's a continuing thing to progress, and it is inevitable. But my plan right now, take it one day at a time and enjoy my family and my grandchildren. So, but this is going to be my last flight. I'm going to go out using full afterburner. Way to go, Captain Sully. We wish you the best. Up next for us is going to be Simple Minds getting their first number one after Supertramp and their first top 15 hit. With Classic, it's 99.3 WKYH.
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11: A flood watch has been issued until 10 p.m. tonight. Your forecast calling for rainy showers likely. Also a thunderstorm. We could see some excessive runoff causing flash flooding later today. A high around 72. Tonight showers, possibly a thunderstorm during the evening. Otherwise cloudy overnight. Nighttime low 56. And then a break from the rain. Sunshine on Thursday. A high around 70. Friday in the weekend continued sunny and dry. Daytime highs low 70s. Nighttime lows in the upper
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0: Simple Minds, getting their first number one from that Breakfast Club motion picture and soundtrack with Don't You Forget About Me. Well, hi, it's Haynes Johns. Happy Wednesday to you, and happy birthday today to Julio Iglesias, turning 83 years young today. Bruce Springsteen, the boss, turns 77, and Jason Alexander, George Costanza from Seinfeld fame. We're to see him play that character as well as the slimy lawyer in the movie Pretty Woman with Richard Gere and Julia Roberts. Anyway, he turns 67. For your birthday anniversary, we wish you the best. Coming up, it's Oasis with their first hit after we go dancing with Billy Idol in his most recent top five hit.
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3: As y'all know, there was a little movie called The Breakfast Club. You also know that the theme song, Don't You Forget About Me, was performed by Simple Minds. What you may not know, unless you're diehard listeners of the show, was that the song was originally intended for the platinum one himself, Billy Idol, who turned it down. Knowing that and going back to listen to Jim Kerr's vocals, you can almost hear Billy's voice in the way that the song was written. Well, you don't have to use your imagination any longer, because today's Absolutely 80s Spotlight is Billy Idol and Don't You Forget About Me.

Liam and Noel Gallagher, the brothers with their band Oasis, their first hit stateside when Wonderwall peaked at number 8 for that British band. My name is Haynes Johns. Thank you for letting me be a part of your day. I hope the rest of your Wednesday goes smoothly. Keep it here, because you got lots more of your favorites on the way to sing along.

0: along with, and I'll be back again tomorrow. Coming up next is the first hit for Soft Cell after Fleetwood Mac and one of the most hopeful songs ever as they get their second top five hit.
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7: A flood watch has been issued until 10 p.m. tonight. Your forecast calling for rainy showers likely. Also a thunderstorm. We could see some excessive runoff causing flash flooding later today. A high around 72. Tonight showers, possibly a thunderstorm during the evening. Otherwise cloudy overnight. Nighttime low 56. And then a break from the rain. Sunshine on Thursday. A high around 70. Friday in the weekend continued sunny and dry. Daytime highs low 70s. Nighttime lows in the upper 40s.
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1: News, I'm John Saucier, the president of Iran, Masoud Pezeshkian, speaking of the UN General Assembly, declaring through a translator Iran would not surrender to the U.S. but is willing to agree to a deal.
2: We will never bow our head or bend at the knee. Iran must be understood by Mr. Trump and those who seek to bully us that we are ready for dialogue and diplomacy and
1: They sound courtesy of UNTV. Secretary of State Marco Rubio, meanwhile, says he hopes the U.S. and Canada and Cuba can reach a deal to end tensions between the two countries.
3: Cuba and its leaders, or the people that are in charge of its government now, have an opportunity to begin the process of forever positively changing that country. And it's an opportunity they should take.
1: Cuba's U.N. delegation walked out during President Trump's remarks just yesterday. 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
4: Watch has been issued until 10 p.m. tonight. Your forecast calling for rain and showers likely. Also a thunderstorm. We could see some excessive runoff causing flash flooding later today. A high around 72. Tonight showers, possibly a thunderstorm during the evening. Otherwise cloudy overnight, nighttime low 56. And then a break from the rain. Sunshine on Thursday, a high around 70. Friday in the weekend, continued sunny and dry. Daytime highs low 70s. Nighttime lows in the upper 40s.
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1981 and a 2-for-1 there. You got a Tainted Love and Where Did Our Love Go? Soft Sell. As we open up the Wednesday show here, I'm Ken Cocker, so pleased to have you along for the ride. We're going to have our usual features coming your way, including Born on Dates of the Lates and Greats and Milestones and Memories and Music Headlines, too. As always, the centerpiece of what we do is great music. We got the Pet Shop Boys, Europe coming up in just a little bit. Right now, how about those Rock and Roll Hall of Famers, Duran Duran, It's Ordinary World, as we do the cruise.

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1: 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How's it looking for our weekend boaters out there, Clark?
2: Well, Stacy, we can expect periods of heavy rain across the viewing area. 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
12: A flood watch has been issued until 10 p.m. tonight. Your forecast calling for rainy showers likely. Also a thunderstorm. We could see some excessive runoff causing flash flooding later today. A high around 72. Tonight showers, possibly a thunderstorm during the evening. Otherwise cloudy overnight. Nighttime low 56. And then a break from the rain. Sunshine on Thursday. A high around 70. Friday in the weekend continued sunny and dry. Daytime highs low 70s. Nighttime lows in the upper 40s.
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0: Soul Asylum, and I'm Ken Cocker. We're going back to 1975. David Bowie coming up in a bit. And also, going to play a song written by Jim Peterik of the Ides of March for Survivor. That was the theme from Rocky. I believe it was Rocky 3 is coming your way in just a bit. And before too long, a look at music headlines. A lot of stuff on the docket, so stay with us.
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0: Eye of the Tiger and Survivor. Got Tears for Fears coming up in a bit. Now look at the music headlines. The BTO has expanded their 2027 tour, adding 24 dates in the U.S. and 6 dates in Australia and New Zealand. Of course, Randy Bachman was busy with the Guess Who this past summer. Ozzy Osbourne's final performance with Black Sabbath going to be shown in theaters October the 28th. Susanna Hoffs from the Bengals has released a brand new solo album called The List. And an expanded 20th anniversary edition of Bob Seger's album Face the Promise is now in stores. And there's your look at the music headlines for this Wednesday.
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4: Flood watch has been issued until 10 p.m. tonight. Your forecast calling for rainy showers likely. Also a thunderstorm. We could see some excessive runoff causing flash flooding later today. A high around 72. Tonight showers, possibly a thunderstorm during the evening. Otherwise cloudy overnight. Nighttime low 56. And then a break from the rain. Sunshine on Thursday. A high around 70. Friday in the weekend continued sunny and dry. Daytime highs low 70s. Nighttime lows in the upper 40s.
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1: Fox News, I'm Carmen Roberts. President Trump plans to extend a warm welcome to China's President Xi when he arrives at Joint Base Andrews today.
2: Trade and AI will dominate the talks, but not everyone is excited about the visit. China has been accused of sharing targeting information with Iran to kill American troops.
1: Fox's Lucas Tomlinson at the White House. Earlier at the UN General Assembly meeting in New York City, Iran's President Pezeshkian called out President Trump and said that Iran will fight until its last breath.
3: We will never bow our head or bend at the knee.
1: And he said that Iran is willing to negotiate under certain conditions. President Trump met with Iranian officials yesterday through an intermediary. And college students are being warned about Qatrum after packages of it were found in two Ole Miss students' area had died. 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

1980 in Queen. Another one bites the dust. You're going to play some Collective Soul here in a bit. Got Aerosmith on the docket as well. Later this hour, a look at Born on Dates of the Lates and Greats. And right now, Jay Giles Band. Free!

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0: Collective Soul and the World I Know. Doing the cruise for a Wednesday. I'm Ken Cocker. We appreciate you being on hand. Aerosmith retired a while ago. Their signature song's coming up in a bit. But Joe Perry, their guitarist, didn't. He tours with the Hollywood Vampires, and that's the band fronted by, who's fronting that? Alice Cooper and Johnny Depp. So stick around for great music coming your way.
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7: A flood watch has been issued until 10 p.m. tonight. Your forecast calling for rain and showers likely. Also a thunderstorm. We could see some excessive runoff causing flash flooding later today. A high around 72. Tonight showers, possibly a thunderstorm during the evening. Otherwise cloudy overnight, nighttime low 56. And then a break from the rain. Sunshine on Thursday, a high around 70. Friday in the weekend, continued sunny and dry. Daytime highs low 70s. Nighttime lows in the upper 40s.
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0: I mentioned earlier, that's their first hit record, Kansas. Carry On My Wayward Son. Hey, if you're a fan of Mary Lou Henner, I always liked her. She played Elaine Nardo, of course, on Taxi for many years. She's joining the cast of When Calls the Heart on the Hallmark Channel, season 14. She's going to play Birdie on that show if you want to check it out. Great music coming your way in a bit from the CCR and Journey.
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2: The Cincinnati Reds were winners yesterday in Atlanta as they beat the Braves 4-0. The Reds with the win improved to 73-84. Brandon Williamson got the victory. He is now 5-4 on the season. The Reds and Braves will play at Truist Park again tonight. Andrew Abbott will start for Cincinnati. He's 6-11. Braves will send out Chris Sale. He's 14-9. Sunday in the NFL, the Cincinnati Bengals head to Acrisure Stadium. They'll take on the Steelers in Pittsburgh. The Bengals are 2-0, while the Steelers are 1-1. College football action this week. Louisville Cardinals are home on Saturday. They'll host Wake Forest. Kentucky is set to play host to South Alabama. Western Kentucky is back home to host Mercyhurst.
1: 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I'm Chuck Sanders, WKYH.
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0: yeah, CCR with the unmistakable tones of John Fogerty. I'm Ken Cocker, and in just a little bit, we're going to play a great song by Tom Petty without the Heartbreakers. While we had the chance, though, I thought we'd take a look, see at the Born on Dates of the Lates and Greats for today. And we're going to start with Mickey Rooney, who was a child actor and an adult actor as well, of some note. Born in 1920, he died in 2014. He was in stuff like Boys Town, The Black Stallion, and others. Ray Charles, what a great singer and performer. Born in 1930, died in 2004. Paul Peterson, he was the son on the Donna Reed Show back in the day. He's 81 today. Remember the show Mary Hartman? Mary Kay Place was on that program. She played Loretta Haggers. She was also in an episode or two of MASH. I think she wrote an episode of MASH, as a matter of fact, the TV show I'm talking about. She is 79 today. Bruce Springsteen is 77. Jason Alexander, Forever George, on Seinfeld, is 67 this day. And Super Bowl coach John Harbaugh with a birthday, 64. There you go. That's a look at the Born on Dates of the Lates and Greats.
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3: Flood watch has been issued until 10 p.m. tonight. Your forecast calling for rainy showers likely. Also a thunderstorm. We could see some excessive runoff causing flash flooding later today. A high around 72. Tonight's showers, possibly a thunderstorm during the evening. Otherwise cloudy overnight. Nighttime low 56. And then a break from the rain. Sunshine on Thursday. A high around 70. Friday in the weekend continued sunny and dry. Daytime highs low 70s. Nighttime lows in the upper
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1: Fox News, I'm John Saucier. President Trump said to welcome Chinese President Xi Jinping to the United States today and Senate Minority Leader Chuck Schumer calls to the president to block China from getting access to American AI chips.
2: Trump has a very important choice to make, to bend the knee to the CCP or stand up to Xi and keep the U.S. ahead of China on AI.
1: The Trump administration has allowed NVIDIA to sell AI chips to China with some restrictions. The Secretary of War, Pete Hegseth, with a video on X announcing a new evaluation for U.S. military commanders. The Secretary calls the Joint Warfighter Evaluation an objective equalizer that will determine which individuals are the most capable leaders when put under pressure.
3: Our troops deserve commanders chosen by proven competence, not paper credentials. The Joint Warfighter Evaluation ensures our flag is carried by our most lethal and most adaptable leader.
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4: 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With news, I'm Jamie Johnson. A flood watch has been issued for this afternoon through 10 p.m. tonight across much of our listening area. This does include Breathitt, Floyd, Johnson, Knott, Lawrence, Leslie, Letcher, McGoffin, Martin, Perry, Pike, and Wolf counties. Details on your forecast in just a few moments. A dispute following a court appearance has led to an attempted murder charge against a McGoffin County man. Dwayne Elsa, 57, of Bloomington, was arrested this week after deputies say he attacked his ex-wife and fired a handgun at his home. According to police, Elsa grabbed the woman by the throat and struck her during an argument. Investigators say he then retrieved a handgun from a closet and fired it. Elsa is charged with attempted murder, strangulation, and wanton endangerment. He's being held in the Big Sandy Regional Detention Center. A Pikeville man has been taken into custody following a traffic stop that led Kentucky State Police to the seizure of a large quantity of suspected illegal drugs. Timothy Beavers, 43, of Pikeville, was arrested after KSP pulled over his 2007 Nissan Titan in Prestonsburg Tuesday. Troopers seized 159 grams of suspected methamphetamine concealed behind a plastic panel in the vehicle. Beavers is facing numerous drug and traffic charges and is being held in the Floyd County Detention Center. And the Johnson Central High School Otter Choir has been chosen to perform at the 2026 White House Open House in Washington, D.C. Otter Choir was selected from more than 1,000 applications from schools across the country. The choir will perform Christmas music during the event later this year. With this news update, I'm Jamie Johnson.
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8: Let's take a look at your weather on WKYH. Tonight, we'll have showers with chances of thunderstorms and lows in the mid-50s. Thursday will be partly cloudy with showers possible in the evening and highs in the upper 60s. Thursday night, expect partly cloudy weather and cools with lows in the mid-40s. And Friday will be mostly sunny with highs around 75. That has been your weather on WKYH.
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That's Heartbreaker, and Pat Benatar, the Rock and Roll Hall of Famer. Always think of Seinfeld and that episode where George Steinbrenner goes into George Costanza's office, and George Costanza's hiding under the desk. And the song that he is kind of singing and humming, George Steinbrenner, is that one right there, Heartbreaker. I'm Ken Cocker, coming up in just a little while, Red Hot Chili Peppers. Now, it's Poison.

0: Under the Bridge and the Red Hot Chili Pepper. Ken Cocker doing the Wednesday Cruise, and we appreciate you being along. Hey, tomorrow starts week three of the NFL season, and this time around should be a good one. Green Bay at home, so it should be kind of chilly there in Lambeau Field against the Atlanta Falcons. The Steve Miller Band. A couple of Steves, actually. Steve Miller Band and Stevie Nicks coming right up.
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5: Let's take a look at your weather on WKYH. Tonight, we'll have showers with chances of thunderstorms and lows in the mid-50s. Thursday will be partly cloudy with showers possible in the evening and highs in the upper 60s. Thursday night, expect partly cloudy weather and cools with lows in the mid-40s. And Friday will be mostly sunny with highs around 75. That has been your weather on WKYH.
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0: Stevie Nicks with The Edge of 17, a song she wrote after the passing of John Lennon and one of her relatives. I'm Ken Cocker. ZZ Top, despite the loss of two of their three members, is soldiering on. They'll continue to tour, according to Billy Gibbons, and we'll play a song by them in just a bit. Four Non-Blondes coming up, too.
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0: late 1970s, and not that song, a late 1970s song by Toto is coming your way in just a little bit. I'm Ken Cocker, Milestones and Memories for September 23rd. We'll start in 1957, That'll Be the Day by Buddy Holly reached number one on this day. The first color TV series on ABC television happened in 1962. It was the Jetsons cartoon show. It was George and Elroy, and I can't think of all the names of the other ones. Butch Cassidy and the Sundance Kid released this day back in 1969 with Paul Newman and Robert Redford. 1974, Whatever Gets You Through the Night was released by John Lennon. It would become his only solo number one. The Ford-Carter presidential debates took place 50 years ago today. 1979, Lou Brock stole the 938th and final base of his long career. 1984, at the 36th Emmy Awards, John Ritter won for Three's Company, Tyne Daly for Cagney and Lacey. Cheers was Best Comedy, Hill Street Blues Best Drama. And in 1994, The Shawshank Redemption, what a great movie, was released on this day. There's your Milestones and Memories for September 23.
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5: Let's take a look at your weather on WKYH. Tonight, we'll have showers with chances of thunderstorms and lows in the mid-50s. Thursday will be partly cloudy with showers possible in the evening and highs in the upper 60s. Thursday night, expect partly cloudy weather and cools with lows in the mid-40s. And Friday will be mostly sunny with highs around 75. That has been your weather on WKYH.
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1: Fox News, I'm Tom Rigotti. Ukrainian President Volodymyr Zelensky addresses the United Nations General Assembly shortly after meeting with President Trump. Fox's Jeff Paul has details.
2: Zelensky says not only is he ready for an energy ceasefire, but he says if Trump can organize a trilateral meeting with Russian President Vladimir Putin, that would be the most important move. But he also defended Ukraine's strikes on oil refineries in Russia.
1: This comes one day after Ukrainian forces targeted Russia's energy sector, striking an oil refinery southeast of the nation's capital. The East Coast is bracing for a nor'easter that could bring rain and strong winds to cities as far north as Boston.
3: We've got gusty winds into the 40s already, going to hit into the 60s later tonight. Just roaring right now, coming in potential for 18-foot waves.
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4: Let's take a look at your weather on WKYH. Tonight, we'll have showers with chances of thunderstorms and lows in the mid-50s. Thursday will be partly cloudy with showers possible in the evening and highs in the upper 60s. Thursday night, expect partly cloudy weather and cools with lows in the mid-40s. And Friday will be mostly sunny with highs around 75. That has been your weather on WKYH.
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Billy Idol heading for the Rock and Roll Hall of Fame coming up in November, along with Oasis and Phil Collins and others. Ken Cocker, we're going to play some Whitesnake in a bit. We're also going to check the music headlines coming your way in just a little while. And now it's 10,000 Maniacs back to the 90s on the cruise.

0: Here I go again. It is Whitesnake and this Ken Cocker. Well, the baseball season becomes moot here at the end of the week. Yeah, it's the last game is going to be on September 27th on Sunday. It's interesting. On the last day of the season, which is this coming Sunday, all the teams play at the same time, and I believe it's around 2 o'clock or whatever. I think the idea is that nobody can find out what the other team is doing and purposely lose or win or whatever. I think that's the idea behind it. Anyway, Dire Straits and the Cranberries are coming up in just a bit.
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3: Let's take a look at your weather on WKYH. Tonight, we'll have showers with chances of thunderstorms and lows in the mid-50s. Thursday will be partly cloudy with showers possible in the evening and highs in the upper 60s. Thursday night, expect partly cloudy weather and cools with lows in the mid-40s. And Friday will be mostly sunny with highs around 75. That has been your weather on WKYH.
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0: And you got the Cranberries. This is Ken Cocker. Around the Corner, a song by the Cars from 1978 off their debut album. It's a sarcastic comment on what passes for what is a great time with a rock and roll band. You know the song I'm talking about? We're going to have it for you momentarily. So hang on.
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0: And the Greg Kidd Band, as we do the cruise, this is Ken Cocker, getting you over the hump of Wednesday, headed for the weekend. Great music coming your way momentarily from Genesis. Right now, we're going to take a look at music headlines. As you probably know, Randy Bachman was involved with touring with the Guess Who and Burton Cummings this past year, so he kind of neglected, if that's the word, the BTO, but he's not going to next year. Bachman Turner Overdrive has expanded its 2027 tour, adding 24 shows in the U.S. and 6 dates in Australia and New Zealand. Ozzy Osbourne's final performance of Black Sabbath going to be shown in theaters on October the 28th. Susanna Hoffs of the Bangles has released a solo studio album. It's called The List. And an expanded 20th anniversary edition of Bob Seger's album Face the Promise is now available in stores. And that is a look at the music headlines today.
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3: Let's take a look at your weather on WKYH. Tonight, we'll have showers with chances of thunderstorms and lows in the mid-50s. Thursday will be partly cloudy with showers possible in the evening and highs in the upper 60s. Thursday night, expect partly cloudy weather and cools with lows in the mid-40s. And Friday will be mostly sunny with highs around 75. That has been your weather on WKYH.
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0: This is the Cincinnati Reds pregame show. 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JTM. Cincinnati Children's. 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The pregame show is also brought to you by
1: Cincinnati Reds Baseball, brought to you on WKYH by Foothills Communications, Appalachian Wireless, Stonecrest Golf Course, Floyd County Tourism.